Music Discovery, Death Cab for Cutie, Riptides on Sonic, and big concert tonight. Take me down to the capital city where the Elks are green and the mosquitoes are... I can't say the word I'm thinking of on the radio. But it's going to be an absolutely massive show. Guns N' Roses at Commonwealth. Oh, so good. And my favorite part about this show, it's actually kicking off early. The concert starts at 6:25, which means you can be home early on a school night. Guns N' Roses, they're aging with us. They're thinking of how early we like to get to bed after a fun rock show. Thank you, GNR.

final 2 days to qualify to get the hell out of here to see the Smashing Pumpkins in Vancouver for a free trip with free accommodation, free airfare, free tickets to the show. Did we mention literally everything is free? All you gotta do, be listening to Sonic. Whenever you hear the Smashing Pumpkins playing, could happen at any time, you text Pumpkins to 10029. You qualify for that trip. And we're doing the grand prize draw on Friday. So make sure you're listening to get your final entries into the draw.

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1: And here we go for the 100th time. 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

0: 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National Dog Day today, and my dog Fred, he's experiencing a little separation anxiety, so I'm debating if I should maybe play him some calming doggy music or something when I'm gone. Sonic 1029, I'm Lauren Hunter. But Jane, you were saying your dog actually specifically likes Sonic.
1: He does, and he likes you in particular. There's something about your voice that he seems to like.
0: How do you tell? How do you know a dog likes a certain radio show?
1: Well, we used to, when I mark and stuff, we sit and listen to music, and he's actually listening. I can see his little ears going and stuff, and he doesn't sleep when you're on, usually.
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Sadly, it's not been a green day for Green Day at the box office. That is Basket Case on Sonic 129. I'm Lauren Hunter. And they just released a new movie called Nimrods, which is loosely based around the band's own events of their early touring days. So Nimrods is about a group of band members who try and open for Green Day, which is kind of how they wove the two stories together. And I will say Nimrods had amazing ratings on Rotten Tomatoes. However, it did only make $900,000 at the box office on opening weekend, which it's all about perspective. For an expensive movie, that's bad. But if I made $900,000 in a weekend, that would be the best darn weekend of my life. So, perspective.

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1: It's Sonic 1029. 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Because for me, it is the coveted $10.

gummy. I am a gummy fanatic, be it Sour Patch Kids, Jolly Rancher gummies, fuzzy peaches, Swedish berries, watermelons. Give me all of them all of the time. In fact, the other day, I actually had a bag of gummies in my pocket out and about, eating them on the LRT. I felt like Napoleon Dynamite, you know, that scene where he just like pulls tater tots out of his pocket. 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I feel like I could even take the cherries, the watermelons, the peaches, and mix them together to make a fruit salad. 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Probably not. But this song is an ode to a certain type of gummy in the sense that it is named Sour Patch. It's actually one of your favorite Sonic songs when I've heard from you on the text line. This is by Ruby Waters on Sonic 1029. I think we're just all hungry for gummies now, aren't we?

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0: new music discovery, Self-Aware, Temper City on Sonic. And did you know the inspiration for the song Jolene might be a woman that's a nurse in BC? This is true. So with the passing of the icon, the legend Dolly Parton yesterday, some interesting stories have been resurfacing. And one of them is that allegedly a woman named Jolene Whelan in BC was the inspiration for Jolene because she met Dolly in 1972, the year before Jolene was written. And in Dolly's own words, the song was inspired by a real person.
1: I did get that name from a little girl that I was signing autographs for. I'd never heard that name before. I remember signing the name Jolene, and I said, that's a beautiful name. I'm going to write a song about that. I said, if you ever hear a song about that, you'll know I wrote it about you.
0: That Jolene could be a Canadian. How awesome is that? This is Gob now. So I hear you calling on Sonic.

friend's house, or do you actually just text or phone them when you're there? So I feel like that's a common thing, you know, not many people ring the doorbell anymore, but perhaps the Arkells could update knocking at the door to texting at the door. Might be more fitting in a modern time. This is The Iconic, Knocking at the Door on Sonic.

0: Sonic 1029. I'm Lauren Hunter. And have you noticed leaves on trees changing a little early this year in Edmonton? We have an explanation as to why. Arborist Kevin Sproul of Davie Tree, Edmonton. Kevin, why are the trees changing early this year?
1: One of the reasons is heavy rain. With a lot of excess rain, the water can become waterlogged, or the soil can become waterlogged, and doesn't allow oxygen to move throughout the tree from the roots into the canopy, and you can get early fall color change. We've also had quite a bit of drought over the past few years, and when there's a lack of water in the trees, they prioritize for essential functions, and they don't necessarily put efforts towards producing chlorophyll, which is the green color that you see.
0: So you're telling me trees get tired too?
1: They can get tired, they can get a little stressed.
0: They're just like us.
1: They are in many ways.

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0: It's the final countdown. Your last chance to get the hell out of here to see the Smashing Pumpkins in Vancouver with free airfare, free accommodation, free tickets to see that incredible show. Didn't we mention it's all free and awesome? Basically, be listening to Sonic. You have two final days, today and tomorrow, to do so. Whenever you hear the Smashing Pumpkins playing, text PUMPKINS to 10029, and you're automatically entered in the contest. Then, be listening to the Gardner Andrews Show on Friday, because we could be calling you to get the hell out of here. Good luck! It's Cameron Whitcomb.
1: Is it a relapse if it's just a drink?

It's so serendipitous to be playing that for you, Semisonic on Sonic with Closing Time. And it literally is closing time for this radio show. I'm Lauren Hunter, because that's it for me tonight. Thank you so much for tuning in. And on a real note, thanks for tuning in all these years. I was doing a bit of counting. It's been 12 years since I started at Sonic. I'm 33 now. I was basically 20 when I started. We've literally grown up together. Wild. I feel old now, so

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0: This is the iconic Sonic 1029.

0: My name's Garner. Taylor Smith is here. I was inspired by the show yesterday. I kind of felt like I was driving home yesterday and feeling like I'd just been an audience member at a particularly uplifting episode of Oprah back in the day.
1: Yeah.
0: I'm like, I'm going to make some changes in my life.
2: This is it.
0: Yeah. So I went home and I started the decluttering process in my garage a little bit because somebody had messaged and said, we were just talking about how we overcomplicate our lives.
1: That's right. Yeah.
0: And I can't remember all the examples, but one of them was like this person said that they just throw all the leftover screws, nuts, bolts, nail into a jar. Mm-hmm. And I do the same thing, knowing full well I will never, ever revisit that jar. Ever. And I have three jars that, because I went into my garage and like, I moved some stuff on a shelf and sure enough, there they were. So what I'm going to do with those is, this will be on my Pinterest, by the way.
1: Okay, good.
0: I'll put it on my Pinterest. Is I'm going to get my hot glue gun out, and I'm going to put ribbons and bows on those jars, and I will gift those random jars of screws and nuts and bolts to people who buy houses, their first homes.
1: Okay.
0: That'll be your starter jar of screws.
1: That's pretty good.
0: That you will never use.
1: No, but you need it.
0: Yeah.
1: You got to have one of those in your house.
0: At least it won't be my problem anymore.
1: Yeah,
0: I was also thinking, too, hey, Colin Bruce, if you're listening right now, this would be a good promotional item for Colin Bruce.
1: When you sign your mortgage.
0: When you get a mortgage, he just slides a jar of random screws across the desk to you. There you go. Put that in your garage. You'll never use them, but every house has one of these.
1: You're a homeowner now.
0: You're going to need this. Anyway, thank you very much to whoever that was that sent that in yesterday. That was, it was inspiring. I did go home and kind of sort through some stuff in my garage. I got so many. Every time I go to paint a room in my house or something, I'll go buy the paint. And when I'm standing in the store, I'm like, huh, do I have painter's tape? So I will always buy a new roll of painter's tape. And then I get home and like, oh, I already got 7 in that drawer.
1: Oh, you do?
0: Well, it's ridiculous because you don't want to get home and you start the job and you're like, ah, I gotta go back and get painter's tape. Although professional house painters are listening, rookie.
1: Yeah, don't need the tape.
0: They don't even use tape.
1: That's my son's favorite toy in the world right now.
0: Painter's tape?
1: A roll of painter's tape.
0: Why?
1: He'll just tape stuff to the walls. He'll be making forts. He goes through a roll a weekend.
0: Well, maybe I'll declutter my painter's tape drawer and I'll bring him in a few rolls.
1: Yeah. Here.
0: But anyway, that's my suggestion to you. If you have too many random jars of screws and nuts and bolts, gift them to other homeowners. They'll really, really appreciate it. Now I just need to get a Pinterest so I can put it on there.
1: Mm-hmm.
0: 10029 if you want to text the show.
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1: On Sonic.
2: I came into the building and the woman that does the cleaning here, she was still here.
3: Oh, okay.
2: And it's funny because I knew she was here when I came wheeling into the parking lot because her car was out there. So I did the move where I come in and I'm like, I'm banging my bag against the wall and fake coughing.
3: Jangle the keys a little.
2: Yes. Dragging my heels. You know, so she hears me and I don't scare the living crap out of her. And I didn't, but I ran into her. Eventually, I rounded the corner into the kitchen and she heard me coming.
3: Okay.
2: So we did that overly friendly, hello, oh my God, how are you? Good, good. And then I said, are you almost done? And she looked at me and she didn't say it, but her eyes said it. I'll be done when I'm done. What's your hurry?
3: Yeah.
2: Like I said, she didn't say it, but I think she misunderstood my, are you almost done for, like, I hope you're almost done so you can go home and get some rest for get the hell out of here.
3: Yeah, that's a tricky one.
2: I know.
3: Because the way you said it there in your story was like, oh, Garner, just let her work. That was my gut reaction.
2: But, and then I ran into her one more time, like she was just gathering up all the garbage. And she
4: what,
2: was
4: you just stared at your watch and tapped it?
2: No. She was gathering up the garbage bags just right by the back door to leave because she throws everything into the dumpster on the way out.
3: Yeah.
2: And then I doubled down on it and I'm like, oh, you're all done? I hope you get some rest now. And then she just, I was just trying to be friendly.
3: Yeah.
2: But I think it was misunderstood.
3: Well, and what if she has another stop on the way home and you're
2: That's
3: just.
2: That's exactly what I was thinking
3: just
2: about.
3: Just rubbing it in that she's not done.
2: I know. Anyway, I'm going to stop talking to the cleaning lady.
3: Well, that's why I don't talk to strangers. It's too much.
2: I'm just trying to be friendly.
3: My brain goes too far and
2: my
3: mouth doesn't go.
2: I'm just trying to make everyone feel welcome and safe. And in the end, I think I just make people uncomfortable.
3: Yeah, I don't know what you could have said to make it sound. Just so she knew you were like, oh, I hope you don't have too much more work to do.
2: See, that would have been a better way.
3: But that's hard to get out. Yeah, I don't know.
2: Anyway, the long and the short of it, I'm done talking to strangers. Well, she's not a stranger. I see her from... It's weird when you come
3: into... I've never seen her.
2: No. No, very few people have. She exists.
3: I don't know.
2: Sometimes I know that I've just missed her because I'll come into the building and the lights are all still on in the main hallway.
3: Oh, the motion sensor lights?
2: Yeah. So I know that there's either somebody in the building or she has just left. But today I knew she was here because I saw her car.
3: Okay.
2: Anyway, 10029 if you want to text the show.
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1: We were discussing a few minutes ago, and you and I were talking off air, is that there's certain things that every time you go to the grocery store, you're like, oh, do I need ketchup?
2: Yeah.
1: Or ketchup is one of those things that you keep buying even though you have ketchup at home,
2: mm-hmm.
1: because it is the worst. That is the worst thing in your house to run out of when you need it. Well, I guess next to insulin if you need that. But ketchup, you put the smiley face fry things in the air fryer and you're just about to drag the... And you're like, oh, no ketchup.
2: Yeah.
1: So what do you do? Do you let those smiley face fry things just kind of sit while you run to the grocery store? Or do you just... freestyle those things with nothing?
2: Or you look in the butter compartment for all those weird packages of plum sauce you've kept for a decade. It's not the same.
1: You said oats. That's another thing you buy.
2: Yeah, every time I go to the grocery store, I'm like, do I have oats at home? I could always use oats. And now we have like 15 pounds in the pantry.
1: Yeah, because, well, you make overnight oats every single, you will always bring that to work.
2: We go through a lot of oats, and we have a lot of oats.
1: I was saying a few minutes ago, anytime I do some painting at home, like painting a bedroom or whatever.
2: Wall painting?
1: Yeah, wall painting. I go to buy the paint, and then when I'm at the paint store, I'm like, I can't remember if I have painter's tape. So I buy painter's tape every single time. I have a drawer full of rolls of painter's tape in my garage. So actually, one thing moving forward now, because I've discussed it on the radio, I will remember that I have way too much painter's tape. Mm-hmm. Now, if only I could stop buying paint brushes too, because I was, oh my God, do I have a 2.5 inch brush at home?
2: I don't know.
1: I can't remember. Did I throw the last one out? Anyway, you said that you go through a lot of painter's tape at home because your little guy likes to play with it.
2: Yeah, my son is 6 years old now. It's his favorite toy in the world. To the point where, like, we had his birthday party last weekend. Uh-huh. Someone brought him a roll of painter's tape.
1: Really?
2: Like, with Tupal on it.
1: Nice.
2: Favorite toy of the day.
1: Wow. That's awesome.
3: Good morning, Garner. It's Trevor here. In my house, we use painter's tape to label the leftovers so we can write on what's in the container and when it was put in there. And it doesn't stick to all the containers really hard. So you can try that for your house.
1: Trevor sent that voice note in, you said, that's straight out of the Bear.
2: Yeah, that's what they do in industrial kitchens.
1: And I forgot about that.
2: They cut it so it's perfectly square and you stick it on the Tupperware.
1: Yeah. Okay. Painter's tape. That's another thing people have way too much of. Paintbrushes, oats, and ketchup.
2: That's the
1: and
2: list.
1: And jars of screws.
2: And jars of screws. That's how this started.
0: Sonic!

0: The Garner Andrews Show on Sonic.
1: We were talking a while ago, too. I was inspired by the show yesterday morning to go home and do a little bit of decluttering. You got to do some baby steps. Baby steps. First thing I thought, because somebody said, somebody had mentioned on the show yesterday about just the random jar of screws. And you know how you always have leftover parts when you put together something from IKEA? Like, I'm not going to put that dresser anchor in the wall, you know, to keep the dresser from tipping over on the kids.
2: But one day you might.
1: No,
2: so you that goes keep in that
1: the jar.
2: Thing.
1: No, it goes in the jar and it goes in. It's all this stuff I will never use.
2: Yeah, you never know when you might need that Allen wrench again.
1: No. I bought a shed probably, I don't know, 12 years ago. Like, it was a shed kit, not a plastic shed. It was wood.
2: Okay.
1: But I had to assemble the whole thing. I had some leftover parts. I had some leftover hinges, stuff like that.
2: Yeah.
1: Into the jar.
2: Uh-huh.
1: I will never use those things. So what I've decided to do now is I'm going to decorate those jars with ribbons and bows. I'm going to get my hot glue gun out.
2: Uh-huh.
1: And I will gift those to new homeowners. So here's your starter jar of random screws. It won't be a full jar. Maybe it'll be a third or a half so you can add to it. But everybody needs that. I don't need four jars of random screws. Somebody said my in-laws moved to an acreage. Oh, my in-laws moved off the acreage into town. My father-in-law had a lifetime of garage accessories. I scooped four superstore-sized bins of screws, hinges, nails, bolts, washers, etc. I used them for about a decade before I had to buy some new brass deck screws. Okay, somebody's actually using that stuff.
2: That's impressive.
1: Somebody else. Oh, this is from Wade. I just went into my screw jar yesterday, needed eight tiny matching wood screws. Okay, people are actually using these.
2: I'm impressed by that. Oh. Mine just sits there.
1: Me too.
0: This is the iconic
3: Sonic.
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1: Another topic altogether. I want to mention Chris here because Chris texted the show a while ago and said, I am in need of a... I can relate to this so hard because Chris is living the same life as me. I am in need of a Garnco intervention. I haven't had a cold in 3 weeks, but I am on a NyQuil kick at night. Last night, I tried to just have a couple of drops, had a garbage sleep, which started when the cat puked on our bed.
2: Oh.
1: Don't blame the NyQuil on your bad sleep, pal. The cat puked on your bed. That's why you slept like crap. For tonight, I'm going to go back to a full dose, though, Chris. Chris, you're going back to a full 30 milliliter dose? Even though you don't have a cold. That sounds judgmental because every time I get a cold, I ride that NyQuil pony hard.
2: Yeah?
1: Oh, my God. Yeah. I can't stop. As a matter of fact, I have had no symptoms of a cold now for probably 10 days.
2: Mm-hmm.
1: Last night was probably my first night without NyQuil.
2: Ooh. Just riding the pony.
1: Oh, my God. I just ride that pony like bareback. I don't even have a saddle on that thing.
2: Right, yeah. Yeah.
1: I've got one hand in the air like, woo!
2: Yeah. I do that with Advil PM on the weekends.
1: Do you?
2: Take a couple of those. Put a Breathe Right strip on your nose. Oh, you're out. Eight hours straight.
1: What does the Breathe Right strip do?
2: Oh, it's so you can breathe better through your nose. You get more oxygen and you sleep deeper. Spreads those nostrils apart.
1: Oh, maybe that's what I need to do. Huh. Do you ever try just the Z-Quil? It's like NyQuil. It's just the sleepy part of NyQuil, but with none of the other drugs.
2: I haven't gone that far.
1: Yeah, I have a jar or a bottle of it. I've had a few swigs.
2: Uh-huh.
1: But I don't find that I get the same trip that I do on the regular NyQuil.
2: Not the same hit.
1: Yeah. Chris, I hope you're measuring your dose, too. Because for a while there, I was just chugging it right out of the bottle. That's a bad look.
2: Uh-huh.
1: You're standing in your bathroom getting ready for bed. You got your pajamas on, your nightcap. You're holding that candle in one hand and chugging NyQuil right out of the bottle. You don't want people to catch you doing that. It's awful. But anyway, Chris, good luck with the breakup. I know people... Last time I talked about this, people were concerned.
2: Yeah?
1: That I had a problem with the cough syrup.
2: Sounds like you've got it under control.
1: I do.
2: Yeah.
1: I didn't have any last night. Didn't even have a beer last night. Didn't have anything.
2: Okay, there you go.
1: Yeah. 10029 to text the show.
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1: Now, on another topic altogether, have you watched that documentary on Netflix yet? Skywalkers? Is that what it's called?
2: Skywalkers,
1: A Love Story?
2: No. Oh, I just saw the poster for it, though.
1: Oh.
2: What is going on?
1: It's about rooftoppers.
2: Okay.
1: I don't think the people that do this like to be called rooftoppers. Hmm. That sounds like something the media came up with.
2: Yeah.
1: We shall call them rooftoppers. These are the people that climb skyscrapers.
2: Whoa.
1: But they don't necessarily climb them on the outside. Some of them do. Like, they figure out a secret way to sneak through the building and take an elevator up.
2: Okay.
1: And then they... So, this one is actually... It's about this couple from Russia. And they're trying to conquer... Is it Kuala Lumpur? That massive, I can't remember what it's called. But they plan for months to conquer this thing. And I don't want to say too much. Mm. But it's pretty... It'll make your hands sweat at times.
2: Boy. Okay.
1: But they sort of... They do it... In a way, it's very artistic. Like, once they get up there, they pose. She poses a lot.
2: Yeah.
1: So it's really weird to see them actually climbing the spire of some massive... Like, they're 100 stories in the air, and she's climbing in a dress or in some really... Some

0: high-heeled type boots.
1: Yeah.
0: It's not real practical, but she needs to be dressed for the photos that they're going to take at the top.
1: Well, and then the photos they take, it looks like they were just plopped there. Looks like they had no hard times getting up there at all.
0: Oh, no, they have to work at it.
1: Yeah, that's cool.
0: Do you know much about drones?
1: Like, a little bit.
0: Okay, so I couldn't figure this out. Because they have lots of video footage of them up there.
1: Yeah.
0: And the drone is flying around them, shooting all this really cool video. But you can't see them operating a remote control or anything. Will the drone do that on its own?
1: Yeah, it kind of can. I think you can set it to just, like, keep a point in the camera. And it just flies around and gets different angles.
0: Oh.
1: Or maybe there's someone in the building doing that. I don't know.
0: No, I don't think there was anyone else
1: just
0: involved.
1: Mm.
0: It's pretty cool. Anyway, that's my recommendation for today. Skywalker's a love story. They do show some people...
1: Uh-oh.
0: They do so... Yeah.
1: Oh, no.
0: I was not expecting that.
1: Yeah.
0: Like, it's kind of grainy footage. You don't see the aftermath or anything, but you see some actual... Yeah, it's kind of...
1: That explains the tagline. What will they risk to touch the sky?
0: Ooh, yeah. Anyway... Skywalker. I saw that on Netflix, if anyone else wants to watch that. Did anyone else see it? Or am I the only one who found this documentary?
1: I was out in the woods.
0: You were out in the woods,
1: wasn't glued to a screen.
0: Yeah. Now I feel guilty about my Friday night. That's what I did. 10029, text the show.
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0: Foo Fighters in Montreal.
1: Blink 182 in Toronto.
0: Mother Mother in Mexico.
1: The Black Keys in Vancouver.
0: Mumford and Sons in Poland.
1: And our next get the hell out of here is about to take off.
2: This is your captain speaking. We are now boarding get the hell out of here trip number 83 to see the Smashing Pumpkins in Vancouver.
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2: It's the Garner Andrews Show. Taylor Smith is here. Somebody needs to hold an intervention for Chris, who is struggling to get off the NyQuil pony, despite the fact their cold has been over for at least 10 days. I relate to this, Chris. I hear you, pal. I do the same thing every time I get a cold. It's like I get hooked on the NyQuil, and then I can't break up with it. I'm off of it two nights now, though. I figured it out.
3: Okay, so you're on a little streak, mm-hmm. A little clean streak.
2: I'm not sleeping great, though. I'll tell you that. This is from Randy with an I. I imagine Randy dots the I in their name with a little heart.
3: It
2: says, F y'all are hilarious this morning. I'm laughing my ass off. Barebacking NyQuil? Randy, I gotta tell you, I immediately regretted saying that. I should have gone raw dogging NyQuil.
3: I think we can evolve raw dogging to barebacking.
2: I hate that so much. I can't believe I said either of those.
3: Take a flight without a movie? You bareback that flight.
2: Is that? Oh, no, that's okay. It took me a second. I thought, is take a flight without a movie, is that a euphemism for something?
3: Oh, it sounds like it
2: does. Yeah.
3: I don't know what for.
2: Somebody else. Oh, this is from Caitlin. One time when I was sick, I had an exceptionally bad cough. I was woken up in the middle of the night to a coughing fit out of desperation, took a swig out of the bottle of NyQuil. I must have swigged too much, had such a bad NyQuil hangover, I was still high the next morning. I had to make my sales calls from the house because I couldn't drive.
3: Okay.
2: I hear you. Caitlin, sometimes you don't have time to measure 30 mils into the little plastic cup that comes with the NyQuil, so you just end up swigging it the way Nicolas Cage chugged vodka and tequila in the 1995 classic Leaving Las Vegas.
3: Okay.
2: Exactly the same way. I get that. Anyway.
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1: Some people, no, I don't have a problem. But now when just saying that out loud makes it sound like I have a problem.
2: The first step is admitting it, Garner.
1: I have admitted this on the radio before. I have trouble breaking up with cough syrup. I do every single time, though. It just takes me a little bit longer to get off of it than most people. If I was a regular human being and had decent sleep habits, like if I slept well most of the time, this wouldn't be an issue. But I sleep so well when I have a cold. I don't want to say I wish I always had a cold. I don't wish for that. But I wish that I slept like I had NyQuil in my system. Well, every night.
2: There's a way to make that happen.
1: Yeah, I know. This is irresponsible. Garner, I used to have issues sleeping, and then I got a white noise machine. Works wonders. Doesn't it just sound like, I don't know, I've tried that before. I'll put my iPad on the pillow beside me when I'm going to sleep, and it's like, I don't necessarily listen to white noise. I'll listen to things like railway trains, like sleeping in a train, that click, click.
2: Oh, yeah, that's
1: it's
2: nice.
1: Very
2: that's
1: soothing.
2: Relaxing. Yeah.
1: Sometimes the creak of an old wooden ship, I'll have that on in the background.
2: Yeah. Okay.
1: It is very soothing, but after a while, it sounds so fake and it starts to bother me. What does white noise sound like? Taylor, can you give us an example?
2: Yeah. Are you ready?
1: Mm-hmm. Like air coming out of a tire?
2: Yeah, it's basically that for hopefully 8 hours straight. Both of our kids still have white noise machines in their rooms.
1: Oh.
2: I turn it on when I sleep. Our whole house just kind of sounds like an old TV that lost the station.
1: Here's the problem now. Everybody's got a white noise monkey on their back.
2: Yep, that's what we're addicted to.
1: So now someday you're going to go to a hotel somewhere, a resort, and you're going, oh my God, we forgot the white noise. And everyone's going to sleep like garbage because you need training wheels on your sleep bike. That's what's going to happen.
2: I also have a little eye mask that I've started wearing for sleep.
1: Wow, does it say princess on it?
2: No, it says juicy.
1: Oh, no. Sleep hygiene. Is that what this is called?
2: Oh, that's the fancy word, yeah.
1: 10029 to text.
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2: The Garner Andrews Show. Taylor Smith is here. Alan's on the text machine and says, I'm a 30-plus year now retired radio guy. Wife got a white noise machine for sleep. We used it once, as what it spit out was too close to off-air static. I'd wake up with the "we're off the air" trauma through the night. How does Taylor do it? That's what it sounds like. That.
3: Yeah, you can pick different frequencies on the machine we have, so you can get all the way down to, I think it's a brown noise or a pink noise.
2: Yeah,
3: there's some science behind it.
2: That what Alan points out there is a very real thing.
3: Yeah,
2: like when you first, especially when I first started in this business, I was working all night. And then I'd go home and try and sleep during the day. And the number of times I would wake up and I'm like, oh, my God, we're off the air.
3: Yeah.
2: Because I fell asleep. Anyway, thanks, Alan. I appreciate that. I was making fun of people that have the white noise machine monkey on their back. Because how do you sleep when you go somewhere? You go to a hotel room, you got a white noise machine in there? I don't think so. And then... you said you have some friends that travel with them?
3: Yeah, our friends came over. They're from Red Deer. They came over, stayed at our house this weekend, and they had a whole setup. There was like, they had two kids with them, so a white noise machine for the kids. There was a CPAP machine.
2: Uh-huh.
3: They brought their own pillows to use on our bed. Walked into the spare room. It's like, do I even live here anymore? They fully took over, and I think they had a great sleep.
2: Yeah.
3: I hope so.
2: Are you insulted when people bring their own pillows to your house?
3: A little bit.
2: So, well, my pillows... my pillows aren't good enough for you?
3: Especially that spare bed. When people stay down there, almost without fail, the next morning they wake up and go, I had the best sleep of my life.
2: There's something about sleeping in a basement that is, every now and again, if I'm sick or whatever, I will go down the basement and I'll go into the guest room of our house. And I always think to myself, I should just live down here.
3: Yeah.
2: I should live down here from this point forward. It's fantastic.
3: And people are asking, what kind of mattress is that? I got to get the same setup at home.
2: They're making notes.
3: So I take great pride in that spare bed.
2: Yeah.

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2: We were talking about cursive, you know, old-fashioned handwriting. Are you one of those people that does not know how to read cursive? I'm not making fun of you because it's just, it's one of those things that I didn't think they taught it anymore. It's completely gone from schools, so I thought. And then I got this note from Emily. It says, my 10-year-old is learning cursive. I wrote back and I said, what? They're learning that in school? And they said, no, Garner, they're going to cursive camp this summer. They didn't really see that, but say that. You know, while other kids are out there fishing and canoeing and hiking and, you know, getting their underwear run up the flagpole and sleeping out under the stars, this kid's going to be indoors learning the perfect uppercase F. No, they said they learn it at school. Grade 3. Came home with some cursive homework recently. Do you think that cursive handwriting, do you think that it will ever just completely go away? Like shorthand? I don't even know what shorthand is. I've heard about it. I think my grandma used to do it. Paying with cash, phone books. What else has disappeared? Let's discuss. 10029.
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2: We were discussing, you know, is cursive, is handwriting disappearing? It's one of the many things, one of the many balls we have in the air on the show this morning. And then we just started discussing other things that are just kind of slowly but surely disappearing. I was just reading a text from somebody about checks. Like, do people still get checks? Do you have a banking account with checks? I think somewhere in a drawer in our house, we have some checks. I can't remember the last time I had to write one. Would you even know how? This one, somebody said, how about the weekly TV guide or watching Channel 3 to see what's on TV? Yes. Every now and again, too, I end up in a hotel room trying to watch TV, and then I have to do the channel with the scrolling TV listings, and it's excruciating. Do you think that will ever be one of those hardships you talk about, I don't know, 40 years from now, and people will feel sympathy for you? Sort of like when an old timer today talks about having to get up in the middle of the night and go out to an outhouse, or how they didn't have a vaccine for polio. Do you think the scrolling TV listing will rank right up there with those hardships? I think so. Hey, Garney, how about formal table settings disappearing? Yes, I think everybody eats at their coffee table now, don't they? I think. How about you? 10029.

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2: Here are some miscellaneous bits of deep background on Beck. First of all, his father was Canadian. David Campbell was born in Toronto, and his father was from Winnipeg. Beck's dad later became an in-demand arranger and has worked on albums by Muse, Adele, Michael Jackson, Linkin Park, and Justin Timberlake. The first album he worked on was Carole King's Tapestry back in the early 1970s. Second, Beck's mom is Bibi Hansen, a former Andy Warhol hanger-on back in the 60s. She was also one of the dancers seen in the finale of the Brian De Palma movie Phantom of the Paradise. And if you want to go even deeper, Beck's mom recorded an album with writer Jack Kerouac in a band called The Whippets way back in 1964. And she once performed with a drag queen performance artist named Vaginal Davis. Knowing what his parents were like certainly helps explain Beck a little more, doesn't it?

counting shit, but running out. As time ticks by, still I try.

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1: In the old days of physical media, it was very common for albums to be mixed in such a way that one song blended seamlessly into the next. These transitions and segues were an important part of the album listening experience, linking together songs and providing a pleasing musical flow. The Beatles did this a lot from Sgt. Pepper onwards. This, however, began to disappear in the digital age, especially after iTunes appeared. Tracks that were once conjoined were ripped apart, destroying those careful segues. This practice was exacerbated by streaming music services. Now, two songs that were

meant to be heard back to back without a moment's interruption are separated by an annoying pause. Well, annoying for those who remember how the songs were originally meant to be heard. Another victim of progress, I guess.

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2: Let's look at a few more examples of real people who have been immortalized in album cover art. Who is the woman on the cover of the Red Hot Chili Peppers album, Mother's Milk? Her name is Dawn Elaine. She auditioned for the gig, but didn't realize her picture was going to be used. The rose was added after record stores refused to display the record. Blink-182 fans probably know that's porn star Janine Lundemolder on the cover of Enema of the State. She's still working in the business. Finally, we have the woman on the cover of Godsmack's first album. That's Toni Tiller, who did some test shots for a photographer. She was picked when Godsmack was looking through a book of the photographer's work. Toni was a little surprised when she turned up on the album cover, but she's okay with it. She's now living in the woods somewhere and says she's into meditation, strange objects, esoteric studies, dollhouses, and operates a reform school for rude kittens.

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1: 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Foo Fighters with Queens of the Stone Age, September 17th at Commonwealth Stadium. 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
2: Have you ever noticed how many musicians close their eyes when they sing? Scientists who study the effect music has on the brain think they know why. This is an unconscious neurological action that heightens the emotional effect of music. It began when researchers discovered that people found scary music more scary if they listened with their eyes closed. It has to do with a part of the brain called the amygdala. Closing your eyes while performing or listening to music shuts out the outside world, which helps send the amygdala into overdrive, forcing you to feel more of the music. That's why both performers and listeners often can't help but close their eyes so they can get more into the music.

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0: 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Oh, Father, tell me.

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2: 102.9. Looking at Robert Smith of The Cure, you might assume that he was a pretty weird child, and you would assume right. He says his childhood ambition was to be the last human being in the world. Once on a dare, he wore a black velvet dress to school, and naturally on the way home, four kids beat him up. And when he was 14, Robert says his ambition was to sit on top of a mountain and just die. Two things changed his life. First of all, he discovered music and started playing guitar, which eventually led to the formation of The Cure. Second, he met Mary at school one day, and she must really make him happy because they've been together ever since they were 14 years old.

0: 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We've sent you all over the world to get the hell out of here to see your favorite bands.
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0: And our next get the hell out of here is about to take off.
2: 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We are now boarding get the hell out of here trip number 83 to see the Smashing Pumpkins in Vancouver.
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1: The question of why humans love music has been studied by scientists for years. What is it about music that moves us emotionally, physically, and spiritually? According to Philip Ball, the author of a book called The Music Instinct, it has to do with our brain's need to seek and sort out patterns and either accept them as pleasurable or reject them as noise. And the brain can do that in milliseconds. It's pretty cool from both a neurological, neurochemical point of view and a physical one. But here's the question. Was the brain designed for music, or is making music merely a byproduct of the brain's love for pattern recognition? We don't know. There's certainly an instinctual component involved for everyone. Not entirely everyone. Those who are literally tone deaf don't have these certain pattern recognition capabilities. And the result is that these people don't like music at all.

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2: Iceland is a tiny, tiny country in the North Atlantic with a population of about 340,000. So how is it that so many musicians come from there? I mean, Björk, Sugar Cube, Sigur Rós, Kaleo of Monsters and Men, Gus Gus, and that's just a partial list. How is this possible? One explanation is the mandatory curfew on teens. To combat the use of drugs and alcohol by young people, those between the ages of 13 and 16 are required to be at home before 10 p.m. in the winter and midnight in the summer. Families are given a leisure card, which gives each kid $300 to spend on various activities to keep them from getting bored. And then there's funding from the government for things like sports, dance, art, and, yes, music. Anything to keep them away from drugs and alcohol. And it's working. Smoking, drinking, and drugging is way down in Iceland. And the production of music is way up.

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So, if you want your kids to have these attributes, get the music lessons and let them play in a band.

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2: If you're into collecting vinyl, you'll know that there can be more to it than just picking up that new release or reissue of a classic album. If you're willing to spend some time hunting, you can get some really weird and gross stuff. Jack White and Third Man Records released his solo song 16 Saltines in a weird kind of format, featuring some blue liquid sandwiched in the middle of this record, so when you play it, everything sloshes around. Looks kind of weird. Very limited edition, very expensive. The Flaming Lips released a special edition of their Hedy Fuenz album, which contained actual blood from the band, as well as Chris Martin, Erykah Badu, and Kesha. But here's the weirdest one I found in a while. It comes from a punk band called Drunk and Horny. They released a 7-inch single that comes with poop and fart-scented scratch-and-sniff strips.

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2: Hey, how's your sense of hearing? 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

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But if we abuse our ears with excessive volume when we're young, the sooner our hearing will begin to get worse. But here's another fact. As we age, the way we perceive sound changes. This is according to a study by a geneticist named James Gichtner at the University of California. As we get older, our perception of sound gets sharper. That means to an older person, a pure middle C sounds like a C sharp. That's a whole half tone. Could this explain why some older people find the music of young people so disagreeable?

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0: You know what? We started talking about things that are just slowly but surely disappearing. And we can pick that up again. It stemmed from a conversation that Chantal and I were having about cursive, you know, good old-fashioned handwriting. I said, do they even teach that to kids anymore? I don't think they do. But then Emily texted and said that their 10-year-old is learning handwriting at school right now. I know my gifted children in their early 20s cannot read cursive. Then somebody said, I'm 29 years old. I can't read or write cursive. So my response to this, of course, was, so what do you do when your grandma sends you a birthday card? And then they said, fortunately, their wife can read it, so they just hand it over. Apparently, too, there's a thread, a Reddit subthread, that if you are trying to decode cursive, you can just post it in there and somebody will translate it for you. How about you? Let's talk about things that are slowly but surely disappearing. 10029 to text the show.
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1: We're talking about things that are disappearing. Cursive handwriting, apparently it's coming back. Heard from a couple of people now who say in grade 3, kids are learning it. A lot of people saying cash. Can you actually spend cash? I think you can, but a lot of the times when you pull cash out for a big ticket purchase, they're kind of like, eh. I think the only place you can still use cash is a garage sale. And there's this bar that, answer me this, does anyone know how this works? There's this bar I go to from time to time. It's a big place on White Avenue. They have live music all the time. And they only take cash in there. Only cash. That must be hard to keep track of. Why do they do that? Somebody said, good morning, Garner. It's driving through Tom from Calgary. Oh, so Tom's from Calgary driving through Edmonton. The elephant in the room about what is disappearing is obviously glaciers, but that's a little heavy. I wish handshaking would disappear. The act of handshaking has done so much damage globally that I feel it should be banned. It would eliminate the limp handshake, the overly aggressive handshake, the moist handshake, and finally, the germ-laden handshake. Good riddance handshakes. You know what? When the pandemic was upon us and, you know, we were doing that weird elbow bump, that was weird. I honestly thought that the handshake would never come back. But I think it's come back in a big way, hasn't it? Or are you handshaking? Oh, are you handshake denying people? Are you one of those people? By all means, get in touch with the show. 10029 to text.
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0: Garner Andrews in the morning. 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
1: I'm Garner. That's Taylor Smith. And he has the things you need to know.
2: Premier Danielle Smith says Alberta will not tax or cut off oil exports to the U.S. as a way to fight back in the Canada-U.S. trade war. Smith says Alberta sends about 4 million barrels of oil south every day and warns that taxing or stopping those exports could trigger major retaliation from the U.S., cost hundreds and thousands of jobs across Canada. Instead, she's calling for more diplomacy with American lawmakers and governors, saying Canada should focus on convincing U.S. leaders to reverse tariffs rather than escalating the dispute. Meanwhile, the NDP, the opposition, says Smith's approach amounts to, quote, doing nothing, and is pushing for stronger measures, while also calling on her to cancel the upcoming referendum that deals with Alberta separating from Canada. About 170 grade 8 students from Killarney Junior High will have to start the school year at a different school because of storm damage this summer. The July 15th storm, you remember that one? There were so many. It tore a part of the roof off of the school, causing significant flooding and damage to at least 12 classrooms. So now the grade 8 students will be relocated to Hardesty School while repairs continue. They hope to have them back at their normal school by winter break. They say all of the grade 8 students will move together as a cohort and continue learning with their classmates and teachers they would have had at the last school. The Oilers just announced that our new goalie won't be ready to play at the start of the season. That's not good. Frederik Andersen is one of four players that won't be at training camp next month because of an injury. Andersen, defenseman Alec Regula, Matthias the Janitor, Janmark, and Matt Savoy all have injuries that will keep them out of training camp and the start of the season. Training camp does start mid-September. First game of the year for the Oilers is September 29th. Tim Curry, the actor best known for his roles as Dr. Frankenfurter in the Rocky Horror Picture Show, Pennywise in Stephen King's It, and Wadsworth in Clue, has died.
3: I do have a secret or two.
4: And who are you, sir?
3: I'm Wadsworth, sir. The butler. As I was trying to tell you, there are no bullets left in this gun, you see?
2: He passed away at his home in Los Angeles on Tuesday night. He had been dealing with significant health issues over the past decade, including a major stroke that happened in 2012. That's why he's in a wheelchair, affected his mobility, was doing voice acting since that happened. He actually did an interview last year talking about death, and he sounded like he was pretty open about the end of life.
5: We all think about it as we age. Do you think about the end of your life? Are you afraid of it? Are you?
6: No. I'm not. I don't fear death. I try to avoid it, as I think we all do. But I suspect that in the end, I will welcome it.
2: Yeah, Tim Curry, he was 80 years old. Same age as Dolly Parton. And big new movie in theaters this weekend is Coyote versus Acme. Like Wile E. Coyote. Will Forte, John Cena, and Lana Condor are in it. It's about Wile E. Coyote seeking legal action against the Acme Corporation for all of its faulty products.
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0: case is Coyote versus Acme.
1: Yeah, that's the name of the movie, too. I love when they do that. Oh, when they say the name of the movie during the movie, you like elbow the person next to you. Hey, that's the movie we're watching. That one comes out tomorrow. Sonic Weather is for the Colin Bruce Mortgage Team. You've memorized every crack in the ceiling, not because you love it, but because it keeps growing. 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There's a tiny chance we'll see some rain this morning, but then it'll clear up, be sunny, and 30 degrees today. Tomorrow, sunny and 24, 24 again on Saturday. Right now at Sonic, it is 17 degrees.
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0: we're discussing things that are slowly but surely disappearing. Handwriting. That was the thing that got us talking about this morning. Now everybody's chiming in and going, oh no, it's back. They're teaching grade 3 students how to do cursive. Even the fancy uppercase letter F. That's a tricky. The uppercase G. Whew. Nobody can do that. So I thought handwriting was disappearing, but apparently it's coming back. This one's come in a few times this morning. Somebody said red eye in photos. I never really thought about that, but you're right. That used to be a thing. Like one out of 3 pictures, you would have the devil eyes. Now that doesn't happen anymore. How did they fix that? Handshakes. That was from Tom, who is wishing that handshakes would disappear. I don't mind the handshake. I don't know. If you're shaking a lot of hands, I just wash my hands lots after. Like, I don't pull hand sanitizer out of my pocket and do it right in front of the person I just shook hands with. That'd be a weird message to send. But like I said, during the pandemic, when we all stopped handshaking, I honestly thought it would never come back. But it's back. Somebody said, I fist bump now. I will deny handshakes and go for fist bumps. I touch my face too much to go touching everything. I even use my sleeves to open doors. Jared says, I can't stand handshakes. So if someone sticks their hand out, I always just say, you don't want to shake my hand. I'm fighting something off right now. And then they pull their hand back immediately. But Jared, that looks bad for you, because what are you doing out in public if you're sick? You shouldn't. Germs aren't just spread by handshakes, pal. 10029 if you want to text the show.
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6: 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No traffic to tell you about, but if you see anything, stalls or collisions, you can text 10029. Sonic weather, it's going to clear up through the day and get to 30 degrees and sunny, down to 14 overnight. Tomorrow, 24 and sunny, 24 again on Saturday. Right now at Sonic, it is 17 degrees.

0: Somebody said, Garn, I work in hiring for a major corporation. I conduct dozens of interviews a week. And like it or not, handshakes are an age-old established greeting that is intended to break down any barriers and show mutual respect. If a candidate does not shake my hand in the interview, they will not get the job. Okay. Mal sent a voice note. Roll it.
1: Oh, I wish handshaking would go away. As a millennial working in a professional setting and starting to do networking, I find I'm always that awkward person who's like, I would rather not shake your hand, but I also don't want to be rude by not offering my hand. So I usually wait and see. And then as that awkward moment hits, I usually panic and then say, sorry, would you like to shake my hand? I'm just never quite sure anymore. And I make the situation so much worse, and the handshake would probably be the easiest way, and then be sick for 2 weeks. But hey, awkwardness avoided.
0: Okay, thank you, Mal. 100-29 to text or send voice notes.

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0: Blink 182 in Toronto.
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0: The Black Keys in Vancouver.
1: Mumford and Sons in Poland.
0: And our next get the hell out of here is about to take off.
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16: 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Traffic seems all good so far, but if you do see any stalls or collisions, you can text 10029. Sonic weather, maybe some rain this morning, but then it'll clear up and get to 30 degrees Nice and sunny too, down to 14 overnight. Tomorrow, sunny and 24, 24 on Saturday. Right now at Sonic, it is 17 degrees.
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6 territory in the land on which we broadcast is the traditional gathering place for diverse indigenous peoples, including the Cree, Blackfoot, Métis, Nakota Sioux, Iroquois, Dene, Ojibwe, Soto, Anishinaabe, and Inuit. 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

0: grab this. Hi.
1: Hey, Garner. How you doing?
0: Good. How about you?
1: Good. Talking about typing.
0: Yeah. Do people still know? Do kids today learn to type?
1: No, they don't.
0: Oh.
1: But my dad did his master's. It was titled An Experimental Study in Teaching Beginning Typewriting by Using Combination of Alphabetic Letters as Typed by Expert Typists.
0: Wow.
1: So guess who had to take typing in high school?
0: Do you read that book on all your vacations?
1: No, I just read the title.

0: I don't think. Well, good that, enough.
1: Sorry, that was for his master's thesis?
0: Yeah.
1: Whew. He's a big fan of typing, huh?
0: Oh, yeah, yeah.
1: Does he have posters of Mavis Beacon?
0: No, he doesn't go there. That's a sacrilege there.
1: Yeah.
0: We had the old school typewriter with the arms and the bulb ones and the
1: I learned to type too back in high school, and I was just messaging with a guy named Rob, who's also, I don't know, he's probably not as old as me, but him and I both agree it's the most valuable thing we ever learned in school.
0: Yeah.
1: For our careers.
0: I taught typing to some junior high kids, and I saw this kid who I taught probably about 15 years ago, and maybe 20, somewhere probably 20. And she goes to me, oh, yeah. That's the only thing I really use from junior high is typing.
1: Really?
0: Yeah. Wow. She works in an office now.
1: Yeah. So. My dad wrote a book about the Saskatchewan Rough Riders back in the 80s.
0: Yeah.
1: And he wrote it longhand, like on yellow legal paper.
0: Yeah.
1: And that was my job. I had to type the manuscript. I'd sit, I'm not even joking. I would sit at the dining room table night after night after night and type up the manuscript for his book. I can't remember what I got paid. It was like, I don't know, 25 cents a page or something, but.
0: Yeah, that's about the going rate.
1: Yeah. Professional, Garney Andrews, professional typist.
0: Yes. Did he get credit in the book?
1: I did get a mention in the front cover, yes.
0: There you go.
1: Yeah. Who's this?
0: Ranjit,
1: thank you. I appreciate the phone call.
2: Sonic! Sonic. You're announced. We

0: My name's Garner Andrews. Taylor Smith is here now with the things you need to know.
1: 24 Canadians are among hundreds of people missing after a catastrophic flash flood in Nepal. It happened right along the Nepal-China border. These floods were triggered by a massive mudslide that started after a huge chunk of glacier broke off at high elevations. It's wild. Officials say at least 98 people have died, with hundreds of tourists, workers, and local residents still unaccounted for following the flooding and mudslides. Prime Minister Mark Carney says the federal government is closely monitoring the situation and is urging Canadians in the region to register with government's emergency travel programs. Premier Danielle Smith says Alberta won't fight back.

0: with tax or oil export cutoffs to the U.S. as a way to fight back during the Canada-U.S. trade war. Smith says Alberta sends about 4 million barrels of oil south every day and warns that taxing or stopping those exports could trigger major retaliation from the U.S., cost hundreds of thousands of jobs across Canada. So instead, she's calling for more diplomacy with American lawmakers, saying Canada should focus on convincing U.S. leaders to reverse tariffs rather than escalating the dispute with tariffs of our own. Comes as other provinces have instigated their own tariffs against the U.S., and the NDP, the opposition, says Smith's approach amounts to doing nothing. That's their quote. And is pushing for stronger measures against the U.S. while also calling on her government to cancel the upcoming referendum that deals with Alberta separating from Canada. Back to school is going to be real weird for some grade 8 students at Killarney Junior High because they're all going to a different school. After their junior high, they got broken. The roof got broken during one of the storms in July. There's significant flooding and damage to at least 12 classrooms. So all of the grade 8 students are going to be relocated to Hardesty School while these repairs continue. They hope to have them back at Killarney by winter break. But they say all of the grade 8 students will move together, continue learning with their classmates and their actual teachers, just at a totally different school. There will be free busing, and they're going to figure out all of it during the temporary relocation, but it's got to be weird. You just, for half the year, go to a new school. Yeah, okay. The Oilers just announced that our new goalie not going to be ready to play at the start of the season. Frederik Andersen, he's one of the four players that the Oilers just announced won't be at training camp next month because of injury. Andersen, defenseman Alec Regula, Matthias Janmark, I hope they call him the janitor, like the janitor, and Matt Savoy. They've all got injuries that are going to keep them out of training camp and out of the start of the season. That starts mid-September, and the first game of the season for the Oilers is September 29th. And yesterday, Tim Curry died. The actor best known for his roles as Dr. Frankenfurter in the Rocky Horror Picture Show, Pennywise in Stephen King's It, and Wadsworth in Clue.
1: Not so fast, Miss Scarlet. I do have a secret or two.
2: And who are you, sir?
1: I'm Wadsworth, sir. The butler. As I was trying to tell you, there are no bullets left in this gun, you see?
0: He was also the snooty hotel worker in Home Alone 2. I feel like that's what I know him best as. He passed away at his home in Los Angeles on Tuesday night. He had been dealing with pretty significant health issues over the past decade. He was in a wheelchair, had a major stroke in 2012. He was 80 years old. 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We might see some rain this morning, but it should clear up and get nice and sunny by the afternoon. Down to 14 overnight. Tomorrow, 24 and sunny. 24 again on Saturday. Right now, Sonic, it is 17 degrees.
3: 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You could fit 10 Garner Andrews in there. And oh my, look at this bathroom. How many Garner Andrews could you fit in this shower, huh?
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0: everybody. Look who's back from vacation. Taylor Smith.
1: Hey, that's me.
0: You got some birds in your house, I heard.
1: Oh, that was terrifying.
0: You didn't buy birds. Like, they just flew into your house?
1: Like little sparrows came from my backyard into my house. I walk in, see my dog chasing one, walk by another one, literally out loud went, "There's two of you!" It freaked me right
0: out. Did you post this somewhere? Or I didn't...
1: I put it on my Instagram stories.
0: Oh, that's why I didn't see
1: it. Yeah, but I ended up having to use... I used my fireplace broom, like the little thing to sweep the ashes out as a sword, and then a blanket as a shield.
0: Why did you have to have a shield?
1: Because what if it flew at me? I'd be freaked right out.
0: It's a sparrow. It's not going to hurt you.
1: It could have.
0: Be like getting hit with a shuttlecock.
1: Did that. Hurts too.
0: That's
1: so
0: it.
1: I just closed all the windows and opened the doors, and they flew right out.
0: Anyway, welcome back.
1: Thanks. It was eventful.
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3: 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Still looks like we're all good in traffic, but if you do see any stalls or collisions, just text 10029. Sonic weather, maybe there's like a tiny chance of some rain this morning, but then it's going to clear up, get sunny, and 30 degrees today, down to 14 overnight. Tomorrow, sunny and 24, 24 again on Saturday. Right now at Sonic, it is 17 degrees. What?

Outkast, Hey Ya, on Sonic 102.9. Hey, my name is Taylor. This is the Garner Andrews Show. That's an actually song now, you know that? People come and say, actually, you're not supposed to shake the Polaroid picture. It messes up the colors. Yeah, but it's fun. It's fun, okay? We're having fun. Today is your last day to get in on the Get the Hell Out of Here trip number 83 to see the Smashing Pumpkins in Vancouver. Just want to let you know, we just did one. Every time you hear the Smashing Pumpkins,

on the radio, text the word pumpkins to 10029, you're in the draw. That's how easy it is. Tomorrow morning, we're going to call somebody and give them that trip. Fly them to Vancouver, put them up in a hotel, and get them into that concert, Smashing Pumpkins at Rogers Arena. It may as well be you. Make sure you're entered. Make sure your phone isn't on silent tomorrow morning. That's always embarrassing. We call and call and call. You don't pick up. You want to win the trip. You should win the trip. It's back to school today for a lot of kids. Can you believe it? Back to school season. It's here already. Didn't summer just start? I don't know. Black gold. So like schools down in Leduc and Beaumont in that area. Their kids are back to school today. Do you know you have to label every single school supply now? Like, my son goes back to school next week. We had to put his name on every pencil crayon, every pencil, every marker that he has in his school supplies. Every single one. That's crazy. Did we do that as a kid? I don't remember that. I remember having like a pencil box, which maybe had my name on it. And that was it. Everything is labeled. Absolutely everything. Lucky me, I'm a giant nerd. Bought a label maker just for this, so got to use that thing. But what was the best school supply when you were a kid? Maybe it was something new. Maybe it was something you held on to forever. Like a five-star binder. A fresh five-star binder at the start of school. Whew, that's the good stuff. Crisp zipper. Those shiny rings that are still all aligned in the middle. And all of these pockets on the outside of the binder for things and activities. I loved those so much. Any memorable school supplies bringing up the nostalgia for you? You can text 10029. This is Nirvana. It Smells Like Teen Spirit. And it's on Sonic 102.9.

0: got this message. This is from Chris, who listens in Wetaskiwin.
1: Oh.
0: My beautiful bride and I are celebrating 25 years of marriage today. We got married in 2000, so it worked out perfect. I always know how many years I've been married.
1: Yeah, okay.
0: That's smart, actually. So
1: make the math easy.
0: 25 years for Chris and Shanta. Or it's like Santa with an H in it.
1: Or Fanta.

0: that's distracting. Hang on, turn it down a bit. Please.
1: Happy anniversary.
0: Turn it down.
1: Happy anniversary. Happy anniversary.
0: I hate the way they say anniversary.
2: Annie. Yeah, who's Annie?
0: Happy anniversary.
2: Do it's, you? Sorry, go ahead.
0: No, it's like the person, the producer.
1: Happy anniversary.
0: The producer was like, people, it's anniversary. You know, there's always that one person whose diction is just a little too crisp and it's off-putting. You're like, why are you talking? It's like the scene from Hot Rod where he's like, whiskey.
2: Yeah.
0: You know, where he's pronounced. It's overpronounced.
2: This is a full song.
0: Oh, my God. It goes for 3 minutes and 40 seconds. I don't have that in me. I just want to hear anniversary one more time, and then we'll bail out of this. 25 years is a pretty good run, by the way, isn't it?
1: I've
2: got to see it soon.
1: Happy anniversary.
0: Did you get married on a nice, even, round year like
2: no.
0: Chris and Shanta? Because then you can... I did. So I always know exactly how long I've been married for.
2: We're on 2016, so I just have to do the one.
0: Oh, yeah, that's
2: yeah,
0: rough.
2: Yeah, the one, actually.
0: You're going to mess that up 1 year.
2: And I always find it weird when people wish their parents a happy anniversary. I don't know why it bothers me so much. Because I never did that growing up.
0: Yeah, I know, broken home. But maybe like, is that why it bothers you so much?
2: If I dug into it for 30 seconds, that would probably be it. But it's like, that's not your relationship. Why are you celebrating?
0: Because your parents should be your role models.
2: Yeah, should be.
0: Anyway, I've had enough of this. Or have I? I've had enough.
3: Sonic.

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5: Sonic Traffic and Weather.
6: 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We're all good in traffic this morning, but if you do see any stalls or collisions, you can text 10029. Sonic Weather. It's going to be 30 degrees today. Should clear up as the day goes on. Nice and sunny by the afternoon. Then down to 14 degrees overnight. Tomorrow, 24 and sunny. 24 again on Saturday. Right now at Sonic, it's 17 degrees.
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0: My name's Garner Andrews. Welcome to the show. Welcome. I'm looking at that picture now. You had you accidentally let some birds into your house when you were away on vacation last week.
1: Took over my living room. I had to chase them out with a sword and a shield.
0: How long were they in there for?
1: I thought it was going to be all week, but the whole ordeal was done in about 10 minutes.
0: Oh, I thought they lived in your house. I thought they had squatter's rights.
1: They were about to.
0: Oh, okay.
1: And I got them out.
0: Then somebody sent in this picture, and at first, do we know who this person is?
1: Andrew.
0: Okay, Andrew. By the way, Andrew, I'm forwarding the picture of your kitchen to Bryce Kelly.
1: Mm-hmm.
0: Because Bryce would probably look at the wall color and he'd go, that's garish.
1: Yeah, he's got a lot of judgment for wall colors.
0: He does. Like that, my house used to be painted that color.
1: Oh, like the brownish taupe?
0: Yeah, the taupe color, mm-hmm. It was a sharp color. But I remember the first time Bryce saw a picture of my house, he looked, oh my God, your walls are garish. He actually used the word garish.
1: And that was probably him filtering his feelings.
0: Oh,
1: his true feelings.
0: Yeah. But anyway, Andrew, I like your walls. But it took me a second. There's a magpie sitting on top of Andrew's blender.
1: And it looks
0: like it owns the blender.
1: It looks like there's a smoothie currently in the blender, too. Like, it's a little bit pink. Probably some strawberry in there.
0: How'd you get that thing out of your house, Andrew?
1: Oh, no. Just, oh.
0: Now get.
1: A lot of people, because I were telling people about the bird in the house, they're saying that's their absolute number one worst fear.
0: Is it a bird? That's
1: bird
0: your
1: in the house.
0: Worst. Grow up. There's worse things. What about, I don't know, some guy in a balaclava kicks down your front door. Now he's in your house. Would you rather have him or a bird?
1: But at least you can reason with the man in the balaclava.
0: Yeah, true.
1: Birds have no reason.
0: People, you don't get judged quite as harshly if you start swinging a bat at a man in a balaclava opposed to a tiny bird.
1: I thought I was going to have to resort to violence with these birds and then not be able to tell anybody because they'd be like, oh, what about the poor bird? Then I sent a picture to someone I know who's really into birds.
0: Yeah.
1: She said, oh, that's a house sparrow. We have too many of those. Do what you need to do.
0: Oh. So it's basically she was licensing you to...
1: That's basically James Bond for birds. License to kill.
0: Yeah. Twist little Pete's head off.
1: Little Pete.
0: Is that the name of the bird in Dumb? Little Pete?
1: Oh,
0: something Pete.
1: Yeah.
0: Petey. I don't know.
1: Petey.
0: Anyway, thank you very much for the texts, the pictures of birds in your house. Feel free to add to the collection if you want to. 10029 if you're texting.

0: I'm Garner. That's Taylor Smith. And he has the things you need to know.
1: Premier Danielle Smith says Alberta won't tax or cut off oil exports to the U.S. as a way to fight back in the tariff war. Smith says Alberta sends out 4 million barrels of oil south of the border every day and warns that taxing or stopping those exports could trigger major retaliation from the U.S. Instead, she's calling for more diplomacy with American lawmakers and governors, saying Canada should focus on convincing U.S. leaders to reverse tariffs rather than escalating the dispute and adding more and more tariffs like some other provinces have done. Meanwhile, the opposition, the NDP, says Smith's approach amounts to, quote, doing nothing, and is pushing for stronger measures against the U.S., while also calling on her to cancel the upcoming referendum that deals with Alberta separating from Canada. A pretty big natural disaster over in Nepal. 24 Canadians are among hundreds of people missing after a catastrophic flash flood happened on the Nepal-China border. The floods were triggered by massive mudslides that started after a huge chunk of glacier broke off at high elevations. Officials say at least 98 people have died, with hundreds of tourists, workers, and local residents still unaccounted for following the flooding and mudslides. And back to school starts today. Kids south of the city in Black Gold, they're going back to school today. Next week is when most kids start, and it's going to be super weird for some kids at Killarney Junior High. 170 grade 8 students can't go to their actual school because the roof is broken. It got damaged in one of the storms this summer. There's significant flooding and damage to at least 12 classrooms. So the grade 8 students are all going to move together to Hardesty School, kind of nearby, with their teachers, with their classmates, and just learn over there for a while they try to fix the roof. They're hoping all the kids will be back to their normal school, Killarney, by winter break. And there is free busing set up between the schools to figure all of that side out. The Oilers just announced a bunch of injuries, and we haven't even started the season yet. Our new goalie, Frederik Andersen, is one of the four players that won't be at training camp next month because of injury. Andersen, defenseman Alec Regula, Matthias Janmark, and Matt Savoy all have injuries that are going to keep them out of training camp, probably out of the start of the season, too. That's not good. Mid-September is when camp starts and the first game of the season for the Oilers. It's when Connor and Leon will be back on your TV every night. It's September 29th. And big new movie out in theaters this weekend is Coyote versus Acme. Will Forte, John Cena, and Lana Condor are in it. It's about Wile E. Coyote, like from The Roadrunner, seeking legal action against the Acme Corporation for its faulty products.
2: Have you been horribly injured by a product made by the Acme Corporation?
3: It's not your fault. There's probably someone to blame.
4: The name of the case is Coyote versus Acme.
1: That's the name of the movie, too. I think when they do that. That's out tomorrow. Apparently, this movie was scrapped by Warner Brothers, like the big studio, a few years ago for tax write-off purposes. It's crazy. And then another studio recently bought it and they're actually putting it out. And they're saying like, yeah, let's get behind this movie. Someone finally believes in it. So, I don't know. Go see Coyote versus Acme. 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See you there. It's going to be 30 degrees today. All these clouds should clear up by this afternoon. It'll be nice and sunny, and then down to 14 degrees overnight. Tomorrow, sunny and 24, 24 again on Saturday. Right now at Sonic, it is 17 degrees.
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0: My name is Garner Andrews. Taylor Smith is here. We're talking about wildlife in your house.
1: Mm-hmm.
0: Common conversation everywhere.
1: It happens, man. I mean,
0: so Taylor had birds in his house when he was away. He had to be brave. He had to be strong.
2: Yeah, I used a blanket as a shield and a fireplace broom as a sword, and I got them out of there.
0: Were you yelling, now get, were you, or just...
2: I went more, ah! I was supposed to try to be intimidating, but I just sounded scared.
0: Were the kids watching you?
2: No, they weren't there. Oh. Just me and the dog. So I put the dog in another room.
0: Oof.
2: Didn't want to clean that up.
0: Somebody said a snake is worse than a bird. I responded to this person. I said, yes, agree. If there was a snake in my house, I would have to burn my house down and then start all over again.
2: Yeah, that's fair.
0: But then I added an LOL and a smiley face to that text because what if all of a sudden my house did burn down and this text message surfaced?
2: Mm-hmm.
0: If it wasn't for the LOL and the smiley face, I could be charged with arson.
2: Insurance fraud right there.
0: I know. So hence the LOL and the smiley face.
2: Legally protecting yourself. That's smart.
0: I'm practically a lawyer.
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1: Hey, you know how your phone's always asking for updates?
2: Yeah.
1: Your car's the same. It just thinks push notifications are rude.
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3: There's many wonderful ways to spend a weekend in Edmonton. 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
16: 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Sonic weather, it's going to clear up as the day goes on and be a sunny 30 degrees today, down to 14 overnight. Tomorrow, sunny and 24, 24 again on Saturday. Right now at Sonic, it is 19 degrees.

0: The show that stars you. Welcome back to Taylor Smith, who was having a bad day at home the other day when birds got in. What kind of birds?
1: I've been told those were the house sparrow. Are they called house sparrows because they invade people's homes?
0: Maybe. Andrew texted a picture of a magpie sitting atop his blender in his kitchen.
1: Yeah. That looks
0: like
1: worse.
0: It owns the place.
1: Yeah.
0: And you know what's funny is that you and I both picked up on the fact that there's a smoothie in that blender.
1: Yeah, and it's like strawberry, looks fresh.
0: So I wrote back and I'm like, hey, even after that magpie had been sitting on top of your blender, did you still drink that smoothie? And Andrew's like, oh yeah. You're going to get bird flu, Andrew.
1: That's how it starts.
0: Mm-hmm. Somebody else said, we're just discussing when wildlife penetrates the walls of your home.
1: How dare they?
0: Haley said there was an earthworm on my kitchen floor last week.
1: Okay.
0: My husband, who usually works from home, had to go into the office that day. I cried and was 10 minutes late for work. I think it crawled out of a plant I planted recently. Rough morning.
1: What?
0: You know what's weird is I don't like them. I don't want to pick them up and pet them and go, oh, good little earthworm.
1: Yeah.
0: Like, I have no... Like, if I see a worm, I don't freak out. But if I see a snake, I lose it. Like, the worst kind of losing it a grown man can have.
1: Is it because you can make eye contact with a snake?
0: No.
1: They've got eyes.
0: Oh, I know, but I don't like that.
1: You can't
0: that.
1: Do that with a worm.
0: Yeah, I don't know.
1: There's
0: which,
1: no face.
0: Where's your butt?
1: Yeah.
0: Where's your face? And if I cut you in half, you're not two butts anymore. Now you're two worms?
1: Yeah, like, there's too much going on with earthworms to be scared of them.
0: Ugh.
1: You just pick that thing up and fling it.
0: Somebody said, when I first moved into my house on an acreage, I had those old windows with the magnetic double pane, and a garter snake got in between them. And I caught a live shrew in a trap in my bathroom. Fascinating creature. I have new windows and walls now. Carrie.
1: New walls. Why? Because you burnt the old ones down?
0: Oh.
1: I would assume.
0: Yeah. 10029 to text the show.

0: My name's Garner. Taylor Smith is here. Welcome to the show. By the way, thank you for all of your thoughts and prayers. Thank you. It was 26 and a half degrees in here.
1: Oh, yesterday.
0: 24 hours ago, yeah. Air conditioning. Air conditioning failure. It's a good thing you missed it. Although you did, even Chantel dressed for the occasion today.
1: Just in case.
0: Yeah.
1: I am a sweater, so.
0: Yeah. And it was gross in here. Like, I left here yesterday. I actually had to stop. I had two appointments on my way home from work yesterday. I had to actually stop at a Shopper's Drug Mart, and I bought some deodorant. Because it was that bad.
1: Yeah. You can't. That's not a great look when you go through the till with just one stick of deodorant, half open.
0: Did I ever tell you about the time I was sitting in, I won't say the town. It's a bedroom community. Mm. And it was like 10:30 on a Saturday morning. And I went with some friends to this bedroom community.
1: Yeah.
0: And we were early for this thing we were going to. So we thought, well, there's a hotel bar right there. Why don't we just... So we went in and sat down and had a beer at 10:30 in the morning. It was weird because the place was electric.
1: Oh, really?
0: It was hopping.
1: Figured you'd be the only one there.
0: No. And then we're just sitting there kind of all of our backs to the walls.
1: Yeah.
0: It was a little bit sketchy. And then I look up and I can see this woman sitting at a VLT. And all of a sudden she looks at her phone and then puts her phone down. And then she reaches in her purse and she puts deodorant on at the VLT. Mm-hmm. Leans her chair forward against the VLT.
1: Oh, to save her spot.
0: And then she must have had to, maybe she had to go put money in the meter or something. I don't know what she was doing, but she needed to put deodorant on quickly.
1: Yeah.
0: So I still haven't figured out what she was up to. 10029, if you want to text, you can send voice notes to that number too.

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1: Foo Fighters in Montreal.
0: Blink 182 in Toronto.
1: Mother Mother in Mexico.
0: The Black Keys in Vancouver.
1: Mumford & Sons in Poland.
0: And our next get the hell out of here is about to take off.
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22: It's all quiet in traffic, but if you do come across any stalls or collisions, you can always text 10029. Sonic weather, it's going to start to clear up as the day goes on and get to a sunny 30 degrees, down to 14 overnight. Tomorrow, sunny and 24, 24 again on Saturday. Right now at Sonic, it is 19 degrees.
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0: My name's Garner. Taylor Smith is here. Welcome to the show. By the way, thank you for all of your thoughts and prayers. Thank you. It was 26 and a half degrees in here.
1: Oh, yesterday.
0: 24 hours ago, yeah. Air conditioning. Air conditioning failure. Sent an email to... I'm going to talk about this.
1: Okay.
0: I sent an email early yesterday morning to the person that manages our facilities.
1: Yeah.
0: And she did get right on top of it.
1: Good.
0: Like, she, within hours, we had an HVAC person here, which is good. And it's actually comfortable in here again today, but she called me Andrew.
1: Oh, no.
0: When she emailed me back.
1: Oh.
0: And I've worked alongside this person, I don't know, 10 or 12 years?
1: Yeah, that sounds right.
0: And I would think, well, in her defense, it's not like she doesn't work out of this building, but she's here from time to time. And I always talk to her when I see her in the kitchen, the staff room. Hey, how's it going? Blah, blah, blah. That kind of thing. But to her, I guess I'm Andrew.
1: The email, too, because it says right there what your name is.
0: I know.
1: And the assumption that your name is Andrew Andrews.
0: That middle hallway here, there's there's billboards 10, 12 feet high.
1: Yeah. Your name and face.
0: On these.
1: Yeah, she probably was standing right there.
0: Yeah. See, now I feel bad for bringing this up.
1: Yeah.
0: But there is somebody else who works in this building daily who does call me Andrew.
1: Yeah. Maybe they think that's your nickname.
0: I don't know.
1: Yeah, he just goes by Andrew.
0: I thought it was just... my wife's family that called me Andrew.
1: That's my favorite story you've ever told.
0: Oh, Christmas dinner. And it's happened more than once.
1: Yes.
0: And there's like 19 people sitting, and nobody stops and goes, wait, did you just call him Andrew?

0: Because now it would just be so uncomfortable for everybody.
1: It's gone on too long.
0: Oh.
1: Andrew Andrews on the case.
0: See, now I feel like I've made people uncomfortable. And that wasn't my intention.
1: Yeah.
0: But look, I did it. And I ruined everything.
1: Oh, a text here says, my last name is Andrews, and people call me Andrew all the time.
0: Okay, so it's a real thing.
1: Maybe it's a problem with the last name.
0: Okay. Good. Whoever you are with the last name Andrews, thank you. Because that does actually make me feel better. I appreciate that. Some serious, don't you know who I am vibes here.
1: Yeah.
0: It would be funny to be standing right underneath one of those billboards in the hallway, though.
1: Well, didn't that happen with the other guy? You were walking by the giant billboard with your name on it, and he's like, hey, what's up, Andy?
0: Yeah. I need to go get it together.
1: Yeah, you got to go to the Andrew Factory.
0: Garner, you need to correct them. It's your name. You got to own it.
1: Yeah?
0: 10029. If you want to text, you can send voice notes.

0: Okay, settle down, campers. I have a scary campfire story for you. Ooh! Once upon a time, at this very career camp, Garner Andrews visited as a guest speaker telling tales of morning radio. Ooh! And after that day, he never returned due to scheduling conflicts.
1: The Garner Andrews Show on Sonic 1029.

Green Day on Sonic 1029. Welcome to the Garner Andrews Show. My name is Taylor Smith. I've got some stuff for you to win. Garner's still away. That calf reduction surgery. He's recovering. He's doing fine. Just going to be off for a little bit. Make sure he's 100% until he comes back. In the meantime, trying to buy your love and affection with a $50 gift card to Sea Change Brewing Company. Their original tap room just turned 8 years old. They're making our Stereosonic beer. It's a golden ale. It's got a really cool can. You should get some. You could use your $50 gift card to Sea Change Brewing Company to get some. What we're going to do is I'll play you 8 seconds of a song clip. And if in those 8 seconds you can figure out what the song is, you text it to 10029 and you can win the $50 to Sea Change Brewing Company. The trick is, though, there's no words in these clips that I've chosen. Well, today, I guess technically there is one word, just over and over and over again. I think it's a word. Well, have a listen. And when you figure out what song it is, text it to 10029 and you can win a $50 gift card to Sea Change Brewing Company. You ready for it? Here we go. That's it. That's 8 seconds. Does "gnaw" count as a word? I don't know. What song is that? Text

The Darkness. I believe in a thing called love on Sonic 102.9. Hey, it's Taylor Smith. This is the Garner Andrews Show. Shout out to Shannon. Just won $50 to Sea Change Brewing Company because they figured out what song this 8-second clip comes from. No words in here, but Shannon still figured it out. Did you? What song is that? Say it all together now. Blink 182, All the Small Things. Yeah, pretty much all right answers on the text machine. Nicely done. One more of these gift cards to give away around this time tomorrow. $50 to Sea Change Brewing Company. Don't forget, they're making our beer. Stereosonic Golden Ale. You can get some right now. And tomorrow, we're giving away our trip. Get the hell out of here trip number 83 to see the Smashing Pumpkins in Vancouver. You've been texting the word pumpkins to 10029 every time you hear them on the radio. Every time you do that, you've been entered to win this trip. We'll fly you to Vancouver, get you a nice hotel room, and tickets to that show. All on us. You don't have to lift a finger. Just roll your wheelie bag down the airport hallway. Tomorrow morning, just after 6 o'clock, is when we're going to call the winner for that. So if you're entered, if you want to go on this trip, make sure your phone isn't on silent. 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And if you don't answer, we can't give you the trip. 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

0: Let me just quickly grab a call here. Hi.
1: Good morning, Garner. How are you doing?
0: I'm doing great. How about you?
1: I'm doing well. Hey, so I was listening to you in your news article there talking about the Australians.
0: The firefighters coming over.
1: Yes.
0: And is that annoying as hell when...
1: It is.
0: It is. Hey, the shrimp on the Barbie thing?
1: Sure. Yeah, because we don't even... It was an American line for American advertising because we don't even use, like... We don't use cocktail shrimp on the barbecue. It's prawns.
0: Oh, okay. So, throw a prawn on the barbie. I can't even do your accent. I'm sorry. That's probably offensive, too, but...
1: Yeah. Well, it's not the worst one I've heard.
0: Well, it's... I think every person... Every nationality, there's just something that as soon as you say where you're from, somebody immediately, like with you know, people who grew up in Canada, it's probably that, a boot?
1: The oot and the boot.
0: Oh, that makes me crazy. That's my shrimp on a Barbie.
1: Yep.
0: Yeah.
1: Yep.
0: Anyway.
1: So that one, that's not a knife.
0: Oh, now that's a knife.
1: Yeah, that one.
0: Yeah.
1: And then the last one, everything, hating on the snakes and the spiders in Australia.
0: What's everything? What was that one? Last one?
1: Everyone says, we can't go to Australia. There's too many snakes and spiders. It's not that bad.
0: No. Where are you from?
1: Oh, that was the fourth question that bugs me. How well do you know Australia?
0: Crocodile Dundee, AC/DC, Kylie Minogue.
1: Yeah. And that fourth one's a me question because I'm from the outback. Like, I'm from a place, like, if you were to ask an Australian, if you were to go to Australia, Garner, and ask them where, they ask you where you're from and you say Moose Jaw, Saskatchewan, they couldn't put it on a map.
0: No. Okay.
1: I'm from a place called Kalgoorlie.
0: Kalgoorlie?
1: Yes.
0: It's a cool name. It would look good on a t-shirt.
1: Kalgoorlie.
0: Oh, yeah. That'd look great on a t-shirt.
1: Well, think of it like a Fort Mac town, though.
0: Oh, really?
1: Yeah. Yeah. Big mining town.
0: Yeah. Well, I appreciate the fact... I know I asked you your name. What was it?
1: Chris,
0: right. Well, Chris, I appreciate the fact that you're out there, and I hope you're not offended about the shrimp on the Barbie thing.
1: No, that one's not the big one, because I'm like, that's just advertising done right. The fact that there was an advertising slogan from the 80s working.
0: Advertising slogan or was that another thing from Crocodile Dundee?
1: No, it was Crocodile Dundee advertising coming to Australia back in the 80s.
0: Oh, okay. Wow.
1: So yeah, come to Australia. We'll throw another shrimp on the barbie. It's the advertising line.
0: Oh, I thought you were inviting me to Australia too.
1: Oh, hey, go. If you want to, go. Yeah,
0: maybe I will. If it was a real place, but...
2: Sorry, so did he say he was from Calgary?
0: Yeah, we have one of those too?
2: We've got a Calgary.
0: Wow. Oh, man. I loved those Crocodile Dundee documentaries.
2: Yeah.
0: So now we've offended Australia and New Brunswick this morning.
2: Yeah.
0: Neither of them real places. For me, if Australia was a real place, why would it be so far out in the ocean?
2: Mm-hmm.
0: Like, why do you have to get on a plane and fly for 15 hours?
2: Why are you hiding it?
0: Yeah, exactly.
2: What are you trying to keep from us?
0: Yeah, what you got going on over there, Australia? 10029, if you want to text the show, you can call. You can send voice notes to that number, too. You could be like Chris, our Australian correspondent,
2: mm-hmm.
0: and call the show. Sonic.

0: See, Red Hot Chili Peppers, California. I've been to California, mm-hmm. therefore it's a real place.
1: Okay.
0: I've never been to Australia. How do I know it's real?
1: Yeah.
0: Like,
1: who would know?
0: Is Australia like the moon landing of countries?
1: Where'd you get that new hat, Garner?
0: No,
1: it looks really shiny. Did you make it yourself?
0: I think people believe that I think Australia is fake. I don't know. I'm just having some fun. I don't know what's going on. Can we cover about 9 topics in 30 seconds here? Do you mind?
1: Okay, buckle up.
0: Okay. So the name thing. I got called Andrew again yesterday by somebody I work with. Different person altogether.
1: Mm-hmm.
0: And I don't have the heart to correct her.
1: Say your name's not Andrew Andrews.
0: Yeah, so we were talking about that. Somebody said I get called Tom fairly often. My name is Joe. But my last name starts with T-O-M.
1: Okay. Yeah, that's a leap.
0: Somebody said, I'm Rod, but I get Ron and Rob all the time. I'm so used to it, I don't even say anything anymore. My wife's cousin called me Ron for 7 years before we were married. I kind of felt bad for him at the wedding with our names up everywhere. But I don't understand how I get Ron in an email when replying to my email with a signature in it. Do they think I have a typo in my own name? Somebody else said, I used to work at a drop-in summer program. I had a dad call me Seashells once.
1: Seashells.
0: My name is Celeste. I guess the kid told him the wrong name, but he's been showing up every day for the whole summer. Maybe it was a lisp. I tried to say Celeste and... he tried to say Celeste and it came out as Seashells? That to me sounds like the kid misinterpreted your name.
1: Yeah.
0: And the dad was like, ugh. Seashells must have hippie parents.
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I'm Chantel, Sonic 1029. Riley, Sonic listener, son of Dan, who won Get the Hell Out of Here to see Noah Kahan a little while back. He just popped by the station to pick up his Noah Kahan vinyl prize pack, and we're getting them all set up to go see Noah Kahan. But you could still see the Smashing Pumpkins in Vancouver. Today's the very last day to qualify. Keep on listening for a Smashing Pumpkins song. When you hear one, text the word pumpkins to 10029. And just a little hint, it might be happening right away here, like in the first bit of the show. So let's hang out for a little bit and maybe get yourself another entry. We will call the winner of Get the Hell Out of Here to see the Smashing Pumpkins in Vancouver tomorrow morning.

0: Audioslave on Sonic 102.9 Alternative Edmonton. Someone texted in, this is crazy. You got everyone waking up at 5:50 a.m. tomorrow, and I'll be one of them. Yeah, we're going to call the winner for Sonic's Get the Hell Out of Here to see the Smashing Pumpkins tomorrow morning at 6 a.m., but you can still get some entries in today. Stick around, because it might be coming up soon. It's Cameron Whitcomb.
1: Is it a relapse if it's just a drink? A picture-perfect party full of friends I used to keep. My favorite vices I used to need, lined up on the countertop, and they're calling out to me.

0: 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Trip number 83 to see the Smashing Pumpkins in Vancouver.
1: Well, there you have it. As promised, a Smashing Pumpkins song. 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
1: And our next get the hell out of here is about to take off.
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Hey, my name's Chantel. Speaking of shows, did anyone go to Guns N' Roses last night? How is that? I saw some video on social. Looked very good. My mom went, said she had a fantastic time. How about you? 10029. I have seen some recent videos of Axl Rose where people were a bit not super stoked about the vocals, but man, he's been doing this for how long? Like, give a guy a little bit of a break. You know, I feel like when you go see an older band like that, it's just nice to kind of to relive it, you know, and just it's more of like a party time to me than, although Slash, some videos of Slash, he was just still shredding on that guitar. But I don't know. How'd you enjoy it? 10029. Let us know. This is Temper City Self-Aware on Sonic.

you know many kids from other schools yet. But anyways, this weekend is kind of the last weekend of summer. What are you going to do? You have plans? That Canada Strong Pass is still in effect till September 7th. Then it's done. That's where Parks Canada sites are free to get into. There's no like park pass. Museums and galleries are cheaper, a whole bunch of that stuff. So if you're looking for something to do this weekend, maybe look into that. It's Billy Talent.

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0: Cranberries linger on Sonic 102.9. Hey, my name's Chantel. Tomorrow morning, just after 9 a.m., we have one final $50 Sea Change gift card to gift to you. Yeah, $50, that'll get you a good amount of Stereo Sonic. I have some sitting on the counter right here. Gonna drink. No, I'm kidding. it's a nice summer treat, though. Gonna have some this weekend. But if you want to be hooked up with some Stereo Sonic on us or whatever else you want to get from Sea Change, I recommend the Stereo Sonic. But $50 could be yours tomorrow morning, just after 9 a.m. Listen in to win.
1: I found me a reason, so check me tomorrow. We'll see if I'm leaking.

Florida Royals on Sonic 1029. I'm Chantel. We were just talking about that Guns N' Roses show that was in Edmonton last night. I was scrolling through the interwebs today and noticed that there are a bunch of American articles talking about the show at Commonwealth Stadium last night because they did like a 3-hour set. Yeah, a lot of people were noting how packed the stadium was and how, you know, for an older band, like playing for 3 hours, pretty cool. So also very neat that Edmonton is on the map in this Guns N' Roses article. It's hot, hot heat.

Fight Stripes on Sonic 102.9 Alternative Edmonton. My name's Chantel. At the beginning of the show, we played a Smashing Pumpkins song. Your shot at qualifying for Get the Hell Out of Here, trip number 83 to see the Smashing Pumpkins in Vancouver. But just because we played one earlier doesn't mean it won't happen again. And in fact, I bet you it'll probably happen a few more times today at least. Because today's the final day. Your last chance to get as many entries in as you can for Get the Hell Out of Here. Because tomorrow morning at 6 a.m., we're calling the winner. And if you don't answer your phone, we're going to move on to the next person. So make sure you're looking at your phone at 6 a.m. tomorrow morning for your chance to get the hell out of here. This is New Music Discovery from the Beaches, Edge of the Earth.

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next month is the Canadian Songwriters Hall of Fame ceremony. And believe it or not, the Tragically Hip aren't yet in the Canadian Songwriters Hall of Fame, but they're being inducted this time around. And some Sonic artists are going to be there performing tributes. Arlady Peace, Ruby Waters, City in Color, they're paying tribute to the Hip. Talk is going to be there. He'll be paying tribute to Loverboy, who's also being inducted. And then Phineas, brother of Billie Eilish, is going to be performing a tribute to Feist, who's also being inducted into the Canadian Songwriters Hall of Fame. So that should be cool to see. It is City in Color right now with Underground.

Well, I'm sorry to keep hitting you with news like this. Every day on the show has been a little tough. Dolly Parton passed away. We had another big celebrity passing yesterday. And then today, the voice actor of Optimus Prime and a whole bunch of other legendary characters, Peter Cullen,

0: passed away at 85 years old. He was the OG voice of Optimus Prime. And of course, he also voiced Eeyore in the Winnie the Pooh franchise. A lot of the voices that I grew up with and you might have grown up with. And this clip is a little long, but stick with me. I found this story of him talking about how he came up with the voice of Optimus Prime.
1: This is a story very dear to me, and it's the truth. It happened. My brother Larry, a captain in the Marine Corps, had returned from Vietnam, and we were sharing an apartment going through a difficult

0: 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And I read the copy, and Larry is just coming out. His voice, the way he talked to me. And it said, you know,
1: I'm Optimus Prime.
0: No, it was, my name is Optimus Prime. I'm from the planet Cybertron. And blah, blah, blah, blah, blah, blah. I think he would have been proud of me, because I think I nailed it.
2: Oh, it was getting a little dusty in here. 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The day before, Dolly. They say things come in threes, so hopefully this is it.

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Portugal the Man, Feel It Still on Sonic 102.9. My name's Chantel. I don't want to focus on too many negative stories. I know the last few days have been crazy. Dolly Parton passed away. Tim Curry passed away. And then we were just talking about how Peter Cullen, the original voice, like from the 80s of Optimus Prime, passed away. I mean, he also voiced Eeyore and a whole bunch of iconic characters. Bad things really do happen in threes. But when I was scrolling, I found this video on, you know, Vin Diesel? Like, the Vin Diesel, like the actor, the bald guy, the Fast and the Furious guy. Vin Diesel apparently can sing. And a lot of people are like, I hate that this is how I found out Vin Diesel can sing. He posted a cover of a Dolly Parton song, which you may have thought it was a Whitney Houston song. But she wrote, I Will Always Love You. And Vin Diesel.

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It's a photo of Dolly Parton, so we get to sing him, hear him sing, or see him sing, sorry. But this shocked me. I'm still kind of speechless, honestly.

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1: Okay, Vin Diesel, and it's like kind of acoustic, and then all of a sudden, you fast forward it a little bit, it goes to...

the dude who plays Dominic Toretto in The Fast and the Furious. Vin Diesel. Got a voice on him. Crazy. Man, we've seen all kinds of people do tributes this week. It's just, wow.

Friends with the Cave on Sonic 102.9. It's going to be 30 degrees today. Holy moly. Well, at least that's what Environment Canada says. 24 tomorrow, 24 Saturday. It's going to be a beautiful weekend, a beautiful week. We're sure soaking up the sun before fall hits, and I love it. It's our Kells.

99.9 Alternative Edmonton. Hey, my name's Chantel. It is the very last day to qualify for Get the Hell Out of Here. Have you set an alarm for tomorrow morning at 6 a.m.? Well, if not, I would do it now. I would make sure your ringer is on full blast because we'll give you about 5 minutes to call us back. But if you miss the call and you're the winner, we're going to move on to somebody else if you don't answer the phone because we got to pick somebody tomorrow morning. We're going to make a call around 6 a.m. So again, have your ringer on. Have your phone ready, set an alarm maybe before 6, and keep on listening to qualify. Because the more Smashing Pumpkins songs you hear today, the more times you text pumpkins to 10029, the more entries you'll have.

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boys on Sonic 1029. Hey, my name's Chantel. This morning, we had a special Sonic listener pop by the station, Riley, who is the son of Dan. Dan won Get the Hell Out of Here, trip number 82, to see Noah Kahan in Vancouver. We did that a little while ago. They fly out tomorrow to see Noah Kahan in Vancouver, but they stopped by the station because we had those Noah Kahan vinyl prize pack items for them to pick up before the show. It's funny because Riley was the one who really wanted to win the trip, but his dad, Dan, just entered once. He entered only once. Riley entered over and over and over again. And I called Dan that morning that we gave away Get the Hell Out of Here to see Noah Kahan. So funny, but so sweet. We took a picture. We posted it on our Sonic socials. That could be you tomorrow morning. You could be the winner of Get the Hell Out of Here to see the Smashing Pumpkins. But thanks to Dan and Riley for stopping by. It's Noah Kahan, The Great Divide.

Kryptonite on Sonic 1029. Speaking of, James Gunn has announced that the completion of the next Superman movie is getting there. They're all done the filming process. They basically just have to produce it, and Man of Tomorrow will be on the way. That's the new Superman movie, July 9th. So next year, next summer, not the worst. I hate it when they announce movies, especially superhero movies or Marvel movies. This seems to be a thing. I know Superman's DC. Don't come at me. They'll be like, in 2 years, in 2029, we're going to put out this movie. And you're like, oh, okay. It's just a lot of waiting. But a year, not too bad.

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0: The Black Keys in Vancouver.
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0: And our next get the hell out of here is about to take off.
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0: We'll fly you out to Vancouver, put you up in a hotel, stuff some concert tickets in your pocket, and even hook you up with dinner at Frankie's Italian Kitchen before

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an iconic Sonic song that's still riding that comeback wave. That's Kate Bush with Running Up That Hill on Sonic 102.9. I'm Brandy in for Riley. And speaking of musical comebacks, I mean, the vinyl resurgence has been happening for a really long time. Cassettes had a moment, and it seems like CDs are getting ready for a bit of a comeback. Apparently, over last year, CD sales are up 16% versus just 2.4% for vinyl. So what does that mean? Or what's the reason for it? I mean, I would say everything 90s is new again. Every time I open Instagram, or I'll be honest, I don't go on TikTok, these kids are posting about finding like cool old Discman at Goodwill and stuff like that. But apparently the biggest reason is because there are a ton of K-pop releases coming out on CD. And that's really hot right now. So there you go. K-pop leading the resurgence of compact discs. Here's the hip little bones. 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

0: with butterfly wings, which would be a really odd sight to see. That's the Smashing Pumpkins on Sonic, and...
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0: If you haven't grabbed your phone to text in yet, you better do it quick. 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We've got your flights, hotels, spending cash taken care of, your concert tickets, obviously. 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And if you've entered at all over the last 3 weeks, you make sure that you've got your phone ringer on turned extra high tomorrow morning bright and early, because we're going to be calling the grand prize winner after 6 a.m.
1: 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Trip number 83 to see the Smashing Pumpkins.

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The forecast for the weekend is getting better and better with every day. I always do that. You know, you check on Monday and the weekend doesn't look so hot, but then you recheck every day and it gets a little bit better. That's what's happening right now. I'm stoked because this evening, it's the official kickoff of the Pigeon Lake concert series out at Mulhurst Bay. Like the concert part kicks off tomorrow night, but all of the fun family activities. There's a free kickoff event taking place at the Highlanders Wilderness Park tonight. So if you're going to be going out there, or if you're just looking to check it out, see if it's worth buying a ticket, tonight's the night. Here's Monsters and Men, Dirty Paws, Sonic 102.9.

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0: Beaches in Tennessee is the latest from Cage the Elephant. 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Our Chantel Dunn had a chance to chat with Matt Schultz, the lead singer of Cage the Elephant, about the tumultuous time in his life that inspired that song.
1: That season in life, I was hospitalized for like 3 months. And it's amazing how when you look back, you can have such

0: fond memories of such heavy times, you know? I think for my whole life, it's going to be one of my favorite winters I've ever had. 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
1: We don't have details yet on when we get that entire new album.

The Good Left Undone, that's Rise Against on Sonic. I'm Brandy filling in for Riley today. And this next fella will be performing a tribute to Mike Reno of Loverboy at the Songwriters Hall of Fame induction coming up at the end of September in Toronto. It's Talk with Runaway to Mars, and it's on Sonic 102.9.

have been texting in the word pumpkins over the last few weeks as we've been taking all of your entries for this Get the Hell Out of Here to See Smashing Pumpkins in Vancouver contest. Every single time you texted that word in, that meant your name went into the draw. And the grand prize draw for that trip to Vancouver is tomorrow morning, just after 6 a.m. So if you've texted in, you make sure you get a good rest tonight and you're up bright and early, because we're going to be calling someone. It's probably going to be you, don't you think? There's Tokyo Police Club and Bambi on Sonic.

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Have you ever tried to do a backflip? It's definitely something that the first time you try it must be the scariest thing ever. Unless you're trying it, I guess, off a diving board. You definitely want to try it into like one of those foam pits that they have at gymnastics places and trampoline parks. Or like, you know, you wouldn't want to just be standing on the sidewalk and be like, I think I'm going to flip upside down. What could possibly go wrong? I bring it up because Cam Whitcomb, he does those all the time when you see him live. What a talented fella. This is Kingdom of Fear on Sonic.

Do you have your tickets yet to see Rain Maida and Chantal Kurviazik? Together, they're going to be playing out at the River Creek Casino on September 20th. I don't know if you've seen them live before. Chantal, of course, super famous as a solo artist. Rain is the lead singer of Our Lady of Peace. They've been married for decades. And seeing them live

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They're both incredibly talented, but also they like kind of pick at and tease each other. There's lots of like banter back and forth. It's a lot of fun. Get your tickets while you can. 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

0: Hey, did you know there's an eclipse tonight?
1: I know there was just a solar eclipse a little while ago, but there is actually a lunar eclipse this evening, which is great. You can look at that one with your eyes, right? So that's a you don't have to like look through a hole looking at the ground or anything like that. So if you do plan on checking out the lunar eclipse this evening, they say it's going to start around 8:30. It'll be at its maximum at 10:12 and wrap up like a little bit before midnight. If you're going to be looking at the skies, it looks like it'll be a clear one for it. Here's Sloan with Money City Maniacs, Sonic 1029.

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The song's called Headlights on Sonic 102.9. You digging that one? You can let us know by texting 10029, or you can do it the way that gets you free money, and that is by taking our Choose the Music survey. 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Just tell us what you think of a few of the songs we've been playing here on the radio, and you could win one of 10 prizes of $100 cash. Good luck.

No, that's not the Smashing Pumpkins. If you text pumpkins right now, nothing will happen. But if you hear us playing the Smashing Pumpkins for the rest of today, you better get your phone handy because it's the last day of qualifying to get the hell out of here to see the Smashing Pumpkins in Vancouver. When that happens, text the word pumpkins to 10029 and you're in the draw. That draw, by the way, is happening bright and early tomorrow morning. We'll be calling the winner just after 6 o'clock. So if you've texted at all to put your name in that draw over the last few weeks, make sure you're up bright and early, or at the very least, have your ringer on really loud.

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You feeling a little hungover from the GNR show last night? I saw a few Instagram stories from friends, and it looked like the crowd was imbibing. Is that the correct word? Having some drinks. Looked like a lot of fun. You're listening to Sonic 1029 and Brandy. Here's Milky Chance.

So apparently a lot of people are getting hurt on e-scooters. You're listening to Sonic. I'm Brandy, filling in for Riley. And I guess e-scooter injuries, like hospitalization type injuries, are up 40% from this time last year, which is kind of crazy. I know a lot of people do like the Lime scooters or Bird ones around town. I bought my husband his own scooter to use out at the lake for Father's Day, and not realizing until it showed up, this thing goes like 40K an hour. I also bought him a very, very good helmet. That's what I will add in. Hey, y'all, slow down at him a lot. This is Metric and Victim of Luck, Sonic 1029.

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0: It's time to rock and time to talk with the least popular girl on the block. 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
1: Our radio station went to the dogs yesterday, literally. It was National Dog Day yesterday. So in honor, we asked you to call in with your four-legged friends. And you did not disappoint. Hey, Sonic, who might this be?
2: Hello?
1: Oh, there was a dog that answered the phone. Michael, you have Potato the mini weenie? Like miniature dachshund?
3: He's quite a loud mini weenie. Yes, he'll say hi. Potato.
1: Potato!
3: He's a little mini watchdog.
1: Potato the mini weenie might be a small dog, but he has a large presence.
3: That's right, yep.
2: Hi, Lauren. It's Dana. My dog is barking out of control.
1: Oh, hello, Dana, an out-of-control dog. What is your out-of-control dog's name?
2: Olive, like an olive on a pizza, because she's black.
1: Oh, does olive stand for olive the barking, perhaps?
2: Yeah.
1: This is Stereo by the Watchmen now on Sonic. And stick around. Today's your final day to qualify to get the hell out of here to see the Smashing Pumpkins in Vancouver. Whenever you hear the band, text Pumpkins to 10029 and you'll be qualified for the grand prize draw tomorrow morning at 6 a.m. Make sure you're listening because we could be calling you.

0: What's the most embarrassing pocket dial or pocket text you've ever made? Because we were just talking about how it was National Dog Day yesterday, and ironically, something dog-related kind of funny happened to me. Sonic 1029, I'm Lauren Hunter. Basically, I woke up to a message this morning from my friend Heather, and she was like, Lauren, did you mean to send me a voice memo? And I'm like, what? I looked up, there was a 20-second-long voice memo, and this is what it was.
1: No.

0: gentle.
1: Yeah, gentle. Good boy. Yes. Yes. Good boy. Good boy.
2: For context, we just adopted a new dog named Fred, and I was rolling around on the floor baby talking him when I sent that message. So, totally cool and definitely not at all embarrassing. Ain't no shame in the loving your dog too much game. It's our kills. Next summer on Sonic.
3: Lying down in the park, hung over a beer. Am I lying to myself again?

It is the final countdown. Your last day to get the hell out of here to see the Smashing Pumpkins in Vancouver, a place that shockingly has been drier than Edmonton this year. Go figure. But picture yourself in a big, plushy hotel bed, curled up like a toasty cinnamon bun, sleeping soundly because you know that you're in that hotel room for free. And the next day, you'll be seeing the Smashing Pumpkins also for free. Basically, be listening to Sonic today. When you hear the Smashing Pumpkins, text the code word PUMPKINS to 10029. And you'll be qualified to get the hell out of here to see them. And we have intel that we will be playing the band sometime in the next hour. And of course, our grand prize draw goes down tomorrow at 6 a.m. We could be calling you. So exciting.

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11: 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See you there. Traffic-wise, not a ton to report at the moment. Anything you do see, text your old pals, though, at Sonic 10029. Weather-wise, tonight dropping down to 13 with a 60% chance of showers, risk of a thunderstorm. Then tomorrow, looking gorgeous, 24, mainly sunny, and Saturday, 23 and sunny. Right now at Sonic, it's 28.
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0: What's your surprisingly expensive niche hobby? Text us 10029 and tell us about it right now. Because we got to give a shout out to a super cool 12-year-old in Edmonton. Bennett Hansen is a trading card game player, and he's actually heading to Pokemon Card Worlds tomorrow in San Francisco because obviously Bennett wants
1: the very best like no one ever was.
0: Yes, this is so cool. So in honor, what is your niche hobby that's surprisingly expensive? Because I know Pokemon cards, when you get serious into it, you can easily spend hundreds of dollars collecting these cards. So text us 10029. Tell us about your own unique hobbies, and we'll discuss just ahead. It's new music discovery now on Sonic. This is Noah Kahan with Doors, his second single off the Great Divide album.

0: Shout out to Bennett Hansen, the 12-year-old Edmontonian who's headed to Worlds of this trading card game in San Francisco tomorrow. So in honor, I know Pokemon cards can get very expensive very quickly. So what's your own niche hobby that's surprisingly expensive? Text us 10029. Jason, you have a big guitar collection. How many guitars do you have?
1: If you know how many you have too many. So it's somewhere between 40 and 50, and I'll refuse to count.
0: I like that logic. Is that what you tell your wife or partner?
1: That's what I tell everyone.
0: Ah, okay. Are any of them signed, rare, or do you just like them in general?
1: There's some reproductions in there, but they range from probably about $3,000 to $15,000.
0: You have a $15,000 guitar?
1: A couple of them, yeah.
0: A couple?
1: Yeah.
0: That's like a whole vehicle. That's a mortgage payment.
1: It's an investment. It's an investment, Lauren.
0: Let me ask you this. You have tens of thousands of dollars worth of guitar. Can you even play guitar?
1: I can. I'm not the best, but I can.
0: Yeah. At least, you know, it'd be really funny if you couldn't even touch the instrument. Text us 10029. What's your own niche hobby that costs way too much money?

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9: Sonic Traffic and Weather
10: 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See you there. Traffic-wise, nothing much to report at the moment. Anything you do see, text 10029. Weather-wise, tonight 13, 60% chance of showers, risk of a thunderstorm. Tomorrow 24 and sunny, and right now at Sonic, it's a lovely 28. 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
1: 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Trip number 83 to see the Smashing Pumpkins in Vancouver.
0: Because today is your last day to qualify to get the hell out of here to see the Smashing Pumpkins in Vancouver. With smooth airfare, cushy accommodation, and of course, the best sweet seats at that show. Basically, this is the contest so good, it'll make you say, "Wee!" I love that clip so much. Then, now that you're qualified, tune in tomorrow at 6 a.m. as we reveal the winner of this incredible trip. It could be you. Don't sleep through that phone call, okay?
1: Get the hell out of here. Trip number 83 to see the Smashing Pumpkins in Vancouver. Your next chance to qualify could be coming up at any time. 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

0: We've been talking about the cool 12-year-old Bennett Hansen, who's a trading card game player. He's actually headed to Pokemon Worlds in San Francisco tomorrow. So we'll be cheering him on. But you have, Frederick Oliver, an insane hobby.
1: So I just received my fourth Guinness World Record, and it's for 1,051 LEGO Star Wars sets.
0: 1,051 LEGO Star Wars sets. That's insane, because LEGO is insanely expensive. Do you care to share how much that may have set you back financially?
1: I can tell you it didn't set me back as much as it's worth. My last evaluation was almost $500,000 for my sets, so...
0: What?
1: Yeah.
0: Do you have this in like a Fort Knox security vault or like...
1: No, it's in my basement, but it's all insured.
0: Wow. And how did you start collecting? Because 1,000 sets in a Guinness World Record, that's not your average hobby.
1: No, I actually started in 1999. I had a hand injury working and I had to have surgery. So it was suggested that I take up something to help with my fine motor skills.
0: And 1,051 LEGO sets later, here we are.
1: Yeah, actually, I have more than that. That's just what my record is. My record only goes till the end of 2025. So none of my 2026 sets are included in my record yet.
0: It's Alien Ant Farm on Sonic.

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3: Sonic Traffic and Weather.
4: Traffic-wise, not a ton to report at the moment. Anything you do see, though, text your friends at Sonic 10029. Weather-wise, not looking too great tonight. It's dropping down to 13. 60% chance of showers. Risk of a thunderstorm. But tomorrow, beautiful again. 24 and sunny. And Saturday, 23 and sunny. Right now at Sonic, it's a toasty 30 degrees out there.
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is another place. Apparently, music fans in Toronto got confused because there's Rogers Center and Rogers Stadium now, which are both concert venues, and K-pop band BTS was at Rogers Stadium last night, but there was also an Ed Sheeran concert at Rogers Center. So people went to Rogers Stadium hoping for Rogers Center and lined up for a long time and realized their tickets were to another show like halfway across town. Honestly, I had to write down the facts of this story 14 times just to make sure I said it correctly to you. So I can see how people might mistake Rogers for Rogers. I'm just glad Rogers Place is out here and not there too, or else that might add to the problem. Fun venues though. It's the Blue Stones on Sonic.

0: new music discovery, Death Cab for Cutie, Riptides on Sonic. I'm Lauren Hunter, and who might this be?
1: Alyssa and Dylan. We are on our way to Vancouver to see NoahCon.
2: Missing out, dream each night of some version of you that I might not have.
0: Hey, road trip!
1: Yeah, I know, we left a little late. We're not going to get there until like 4 a.m., but that's fine.
0: What? What are you doing? Why so late?
1: Someone had to work a half day.
0: Because it's like, what, 14 hours to get to Vancouver? You're doing that all in one straight shot?
3: Yeah. 12 hours.
0: So you're getting there at 4 a.m. and going to NoahCon at 5 p.m.
1: You bet.
0: Sounds like a long day.
1: Yes.
0: You guys have, for a 14-hour road trip, any fun road trip games that you play?
1: No, we don't really have anything.
0: Talk occasionally to your local radio station?
1: Yeah.
0: I have a road trip game that my husband and I have started playing, if you're interested. It's a terrible game, but basically the game is called Cows on My Side. Whenever there's cows on your side of the road, you say cows on my side. Or if there's cows on your partner's side of the road, you say cows on your side. And you get 1 point each time you get cows on your side. But if you pass a cemetery, you say ghost cow and you steal all of the points.
1: Oh, okay.
0: It's quite a moving game. If you have any other road trip game suggestions for our Sonic listeners, please text us 10029. We'll be happy to share it with them. And they'll probably be better games than cows on my side. You have to pass the time somehow, right? It's the hit.

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6: 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Traffic-wise, nothing to report at the moment. Anything you do see, text 10029. Weather-wise, tonight, 13, 60% chance of showers. Tomorrow, 24 and sunny. And right now, it's Sonic. It's a warm, but cloudy, 30.
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